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1: 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Mr. Franklin and Karen Clark Shear together for Thank You for Everything. I just want to say...

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3: Mike Murdoch is here. Oh, I'm so glad for the nights we have together, 7 nights a week, more than I could possibly tell you. As I traveled around the world for 60 years, 92 countries, all the pastors would call me Bible Man, because my 500 books I wrote had so many scriptures. So I had to write this theme song. I'm a Bible man.

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This 25th chapter of Psalms needs to be read every day.

is my God. That's why I love him. 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That's why I praise him every day. 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First, we come into your presence thanking you for the cross, the crown of thorns. Thank you for the 39 stripes on your back. Thank you for the blood that washes away every sin in our life. Your forgiveness is glorious. Your forgiveness is glorious to us. Your mercy makes all the difference. Your mercy, Lord, makes all the difference. Your mercy changes our whole world. Your mercy makes all the difference. Lord, your mercy makes all the difference. Your mercy makes all the difference. When we call on your name, your mercy remains. Your mercy makes all the difference. Your mercy makes all the difference in the world. I'm holding a book in my hand that I want you to have. It's called 25 Rewards for Reading the Bible. Let me tell you a little bit about Mike and how God stirred me when I was just a boy. By the way, this book is free. The title is 25 Rewards for Reading the Bible. And it has a book number. The book number is 25. If you've got a pen handy, I hope you'll reach for it, and I'll give you the telephone number to get your free copy. Most of you know we're trying to go to downloads because of so many nations in the world. And 500 plus books are there on my website, Mike Murdoch, M-U-R-D-O-C-K, Irish, MikeMurdochBooks.com. And I slashed the price to $2 a book. Man said the other day, I cannot believe I can buy a 400-page book from Mike Murdoch for $2. 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

You go to MikeMurdockBooks.com. 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There's no limit. You can download as many books as you want to. My book on the Holy Spirit, 200 pages. It's right there. My book about your assignment. There's three books. I wrote over 1,000 pages about your assignment on the earth. And I want to talk to you about that in a moment. You got a pen? The phone number for your free book is 25 free book. 25 free book. Paperback. I'll pay the shipping and all. Tell me when you listen to our radio out of the 7 nights a week, 5 countries, America, Australia, Canada, Mexico, New Zealand. One of my staff told me there's over 500 million people in these 5 countries. And thanks to you, my partner, I'm able to teach the glorious Bible 7 nights a week in these 5 countries. Thank you, thank you, thank you, thank you. The phone number to call for your free book is 25 free book. That's the phone number. 25 free book. And the name of this book is 25 Rewards for Reading the Bible. I love your word, Lord. I love your word. Oh, I love your word, Lord.

It's my wisdom when everything is going wrong. It's my constant song. I love you all. Mike Murdoch, 80 years old, sitting here at my piano in my house in a little town outside of Dallas, Texas, singing, worshiping to my loved family, the kingdom of God. I can't thank you enough for changing your schedule. 8 o'clock every night, Texas time. To my friends in Atlanta, Georgia, it's 9 o'clock every night, 7 nights a week. 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And tell them that we worship a lot. I was created for worship, for sure. Thank you for writing those numbers down. And by the way, our radio ministry number is 321 MM Radio. 321 MM Radio. Father, I thank you for moments with our radio family. I have a 24-hour day prayer number. If you still have your pen in your hand, 7 days a week, we answer this prayer number. People from all over the world have called for prayer. 888 prayers. 888 prayers is their prayer number. I like for you to tell my staff that you're listening to me on the radio, because that kind of greatly inspires me when somebody tells me they're listening to my nightly radio 7 nights a week. 888 prayers. In fact, I want to do that right now before we share any of the thoughts of wisdom. Father, thank you for my family. Thank you for my Bible lovers. We love your word. We pursue your word. We read your word. We read it aloud. We memorize your word. Moses said that your word was the wisdom for the world. It's the wisdom encyclopedia for all the nations of the earth. Father, I pray particularly today for our leader, and let our president, let our leaders hear your voice. Let all crookedness, let all deception be exposed and expelled and removed from Washington, D.C. I ask you, Lord, to send 12 voices to our president who love integrity, who value integrity. Father, I pray for his family, that they be kept safe. Talk to him in the midnight hour. Let him hear your voice. Lord, there's none of us can even begin to think of the difficulty of leadership. Some of us can hardly control our 3 dogs, much less millions of people. I pray for every governor of the United States. Every single governor will have a God voice in the mansion where they live. Let there be a whisper of goodness constantly pouring forth to every mayor of every major city. Lord, I pray specifically for every father,
of every family, that he would lead his family in the Lord's Prayer from Matthew 6 every morning of his life. I pray for him, Pastor. I pray for his pastor that his pastor and his wife will be strong, strong in teaching the Bible. I pray for every denomination. I pray for the Assemblies of God preachers, especially their evangelists. I pray for the Baptist pastors and evangelists around the world, the Methodists, the Church of Christ, the Episcopalian, the Presbyterian, the Catholic priest. I pray for every Jesus lover that you would protect them, give them guidance, and give them a visitation of the Holy Spirit. Give them a visitation of the Holy Spirit. Your presence makes all the difference. Holy Spirit, your presence makes all the difference. Your difference, your presence makes all the difference, my holy God. Stay close, Lord, stay close. Stay close. Your presence makes all the difference. Your presence makes all the difference. Your presence, Holy Spirit, makes all the difference. Your presence gives us hope and peace. Years ago, on a very tragic day in my life, a preacher friend of mine I was raised with was sitting over on the sofa, and he said, "Mike, you can make it." I didn't think I could. I cried for 2 years after the tragedy, and I didn't think I could, but he said, "Mike, you can make it." And suddenly I was sitting by my piano, and suddenly these words burst out. You

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You're gonna make it. You're gonna make it. I don't care what's going wrong.

0: Wanna make it. God is walking by your side. God is walking by your side. You're gonna make it. And you're gonna make it. You're gonna make it. Let me remind you again of your free book. It's called 25 Rewards for Reading Your Bible. The phone number is 25, free book. Believe it or not, that's the phone number. 25, free book. And I believe it'll be a blessing to you. Call our prayer number 24 hours a day. 888 prayers. 888 prayers. Let me emphasize how important the Bible is. It's not just another history book. It was written by 40 different authors over a period of 1,600 years, theologians say. When I was 15 years old, I read 20 chapters a day in the Bible. When I turned 21, I went to 40 chapters a day because I realized I could read the Bible through 40 chapters a day. I could read the Bible through every month of my life. And that became my world. And I fell in love with the Bible. Someone said it takes 56 hours to read it through. But I want to encourage you to get back in the Bible. Are there contradictions? Of course. Are there scriptures that you won't understand? More than one. But reaching for the Bible is like reaching for God. Some people read it sequentially, meaning from the first chapter of Genesis back to the Revelation. Some people read the Psalms and Proverbs first. Some people read the New Testament first several times, beginning with Matthew. Just read it. Try to find a subject to master. When I was 15, I began to memorize scriptures about faith. Faith cometh by hearing, hearing by the word of God. When I went to 21, 22 years old, and went to 40 chapters a day, I began to study and focus on the word wisdom. Wisdom. What is wisdom? The ability to see a difference in people. That's in the second chapter of Proverbs. My favorite book in the Bible is Proverbs. That's my favorite book in the Bible, by Solomon. Jesus said he was the wisest man who ever lived. There are 31 chapters in Proverbs. On day one, you read chapter one. Day two, you read chapter two. You can do the same thing with the book of Psalms. Get attached to the Bible. That's why my theme song, I come on here tonight with, it was so important to me. I'm a Bible man. I'm a Bible man. I'm in love with Jesus. I'm in love with Jesus. And that's my theme song every night. I'm a Bible man. I've asked the Lord for 407 partners that will support my radio. There's no way I can stay on the radio for free. Wish I could, but it cost. It cost. I'm asking the Lord for 407. I don't know if you know it, but the fourth chapter of Proverbs, And verse 7 says, wisdom is the principal thing. Therefore, get wisdom. I'm asking the Lord for 407 who love God's wisdom to sow a seed monthly. It may be $100 a month. It may be $66 a month, like Brother David from Australia. My first monthly radio partner was from Australia. And he says, because of your love for the Bible, I'm sowing a $66 seed to represent the 66 books in the Bible. The phone number to call is 407-SUPPORT. If you want to write that down, I'll repeat it. 407, that kind of represents Proverbs 4, verse 7. Wisdom is the principal thing. You want to write that down? 407-SUPPORT. 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I ask you for financial safety from all legal battles. 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I'll see you tomorrow night.
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0: 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Ellen Baylor's on the Friday Prayers Party with Ty Tribbett to follow.
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0: Something on your mind that you just got to let go of, this is the place for it. We're taking your calls on anything you might need to vent about. Marvin Sapp's on the way. So's Yolanda Adams with blessings and some fresh star worship. I'm Victor Sosa. All right, so what went down this week that you need to vent about, Jackie?
1: What do I need to vent about? Everything. People who don't respond to emails. They just give me a yes, a no, a thumbs down, a smoke signal. Anything would be nice. The silence is killing me.
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1: 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Oh, yeah.

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0: Evan 600. 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So you get the last word as far as venting is concerned tonight. What's bothering you?
1: Oh, my gosh. I cannot believe the price of groceries right now. I don't know what's going on or how we're expected to pay for everything that's rising. Our rent is rising. The cost of gas is rising. And now groceries? I mean, it is just enough is enough. Like, one thing at a time. I'm not getting a raise for any of this. Like, my salary hasn't tripled. But these cost of groceries, I'm like sticker shock every time I go to the grocery store. And I am tired of it.
2: It's Marette Brown Clark, and every morning at 7:40 a.m., I share with you what Miss Cassie said to me. So what did Miss Cassie have to say to us on this morning? She said, hello, good morning. Every morning is a new beginning, a new blessing, a new hope. It's the perfect day because it's God's gift. Have a blessed, hopeful, perfect day to begin with. Thank you, Miss Cassie. Tune in tomorrow to hear what Miss Cassie said to me. Remember, it's always a happy time on a Good Morning with Marette on Heaven 600.
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1: The Lord will fight for you. You need only to be still. Yes, stand still and know that He is God. Kim Harper Johnson with you on this happy Saturday.

1600, Baltimore's Good News Station. Surely goodness and mercy will follow us all the days of our lives. I'm Kim Harper Johnson with you on this early Saturday. Yay! Hallelujah, we made it. The first official Saturday of fall. Yeah. Well, listen, Evangelist Beverly Crawford's on the way. It's about time for a miracle. Travis Green, intentional. Well, listen, yes, it is fall. Cooler temperatures, right? Have you already started to decorate for the fall? You know, I like to do it.

0: 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And of course, I love fall for all the beautiful colors, you know, when the leaves turn from green to yellow, orange, and reds. It's just beautiful. And of course, the holidays in fall. Yeah. If you enjoy fall too, let me hear you. 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You can do that. And share your thoughts about fall and what you love about it. 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
1: There is nothing, no thing too hard for God. I'll fix it, Jesus. Won't he do it? Yes, he will. Kim Harper Johnson with you. Happy Saturday. Yay to you and yours. Well, listen, today is a special day on the national calendar. Yes, September 26th. And I'll let you know exactly what it is.

0: working on me.
1: Heaven 600, we can be confident of this very thing, that the good work that he has begun in you, oh God, will continue it until the day of Jesus Christ. Oh yeah, he's working on me, working on you, working on us. Kim Harper Johnson with you on this happy Saturday. Got more hits on the way. Got Richard Smallwood's At the Table. JJ Harrison, Nothing Else. Well, listen, today, September 26th, yes, a special day on the national calendar, is hashtag National Singles Day. Yeah, this day takes place on the Saturday of Singles Week in this month. Now, the day recognizes nearly half of the U.S. population who, whether by choice or circumstance, remain unattached. Now, the single population continues to be an integral part of growing businesses, organizations, and communities. And singles contribute to their families and communities in a variety of ways. Of course, some of the statistics may be surprising, but they shouldn't be, because we got a lot of great singles doing great things, not by themselves, but with themselves, in the name of Jesus. So take pictures if you're single. Post it all over your social media platforms everywhere. To God be the glory. It's hashtag National Singles Day. Enjoy.
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10: 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But the message still is the same. Cause whatever you need is over here at the table. If it's love, it's at the table. If it's peace, it's at the table.

Heaven 600, it's Kim Harper Johnson. Got a church announcement? Well, send us a voice message on our talkback mic. 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
1: Jesus says, call unto me, yeah, I will answer, and show you great and mighty things which you know not. Eyes haven't seen, nor ears have heard, all the things that God has prepared for you. Call upon him. Kim Harper Johnson with you. Happy Saturday. Yay. For truckers and those that are driving overnight, making deliveries, we're praying for traveling grace and mercy for you. In the mighty and matchless name of Jesus. Stay focused. Continue to be safe. And of course, we'll continue to give God praise. Here's the sounds of blackness. Hold on. Change is coming.

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1: All of the promises of God are yea and amen. Ah, our God is not a man that he would lie. He's not slack concerning his promises towards us. Kim Harper Johnson with you. Got Hezekiah Walker on the way. Every praise. Bishop Larry D. Trotter, it's only a test. Soon it will be a testimony. Praise him in advance. Well, listen, have you seen it yet? Talking about A Different World, the sequel. Yeah, dropped on Netflix this week. 10 episodes, 30 minutes apiece. So that's a good binge watch, you know, this weekend, in case you've not yet checked it out.

0: Of course, we got some returning cast members from the great show that took place and debuted 39 years ago. Yeah, in 1987. Jasmine Guy portrays Whitley Gilbert, Wayne. Kadeem Hardison portrays Dwayne Wayne. And a few other returning cast members, and of course, some new ones. Debbie Allen returns as executive producer and director. So check it out. Great binge watch this weekend. A Different World, the sequel on Netflix.
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1: Who is this King of Glory? Yeah, the Lord of Hosts. The Lord strong and mighty in battle, never lost a fight. Jesus, the King of Glory. And he's real. Kim Harper Johnson with you. Happy Saturday. I love this one by Canton Jones. It's new. Praise on go.
2: K

0: 7600, Baltimore's Good News Station. When the sun rises and when the sun sets, yeah, the Lord's name is to be praised. All day, every day. Kim Harper Johnson with you. Yeah, thanks for listening in. We can't do it without you, and we appreciate you. And of course, keeping you uplifted and inspired from your favorites like Douglas Miller. My soul has been anchored, sincere, after tonight. Well, listen, if you want to check out a movie in theaters for a rerun, and you're a Marvel fan, Avengers Endgame Encore opened up in theaters on yesterday, Friday. And tickets, you know, on sale ahead of time. And, you know, there's still some left in case you want to re-see Avengers Endgame Encore and take the family, a great family film that you can check out. There's supposed to be a few new scenes in it. In case you've already seen it, there's supposed to be some new elements. All right, well, check it out if you can. Maybe that's something you want to do with the family. Go see a movie, the Encore of Avengers Endgame, in theaters this weekend.
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1: We are more than a conqueror through him that loved us. Ah, yes, we are victors and not victims. But thanks be unto God who has given us the victory through our Lord and Savior, Jesus Christ. Kim Harper Johnson with you, Overnight Crew. God bless you. Thanks for listening. And yeah, got more to keep you uplifted and inspired. I got Doc McKenzie and the highlights.

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1: Jesus is a friend that sticks closer than a brother. Hallelujah. He's always good and always with us. To God be the glory. Kim Harper Johnson with you. Yeah, that's me keeping you company on this early Saturday. Yay. Got Norman Hutchins on the way. God's got a blessing with your name on it. Got Doe and Brighter. Well, listen, if you didn't get a chance to see Why Did I Get Married Again by Tyler Perry, you can check that out on Netflix. Yeah, with original crew and Taraji P. Henson, brand new to the crew. Great movie. But listen, Tyler Perry has another film coming out on Netflix. Yeah, October 2nd. That's just days away. This one is titled Tyler Perry's Doing Life. Now, the plot follows Anika, a single mother and former prison officer, and Carousel, a reformed ex-convict who once saved her life during a violent prison riot. So, yeah, that's the next one. Tyler Perry's Doing Life. It's a romantic drama. Coming to Netflix October 2nd. We'll check that one out too, Tyler.
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Baltimore's good news station, Heaven 600. God will make a roadway in the wilderness. Water in the desert. The Lord will make a way somehow. Won't he do it? I know I've got some witnesses to that overnight crew. Amen. Kim Harper Johnson with you. It's an early Saturday. Yay, we made it. To God be the glory. Here's Kirk Franklin and Karen Clark Sheard. Yeah, it's a great one. It's new just for you. Thank you for everything. I just

0: 1-800-600. Be anxious for nothing, but with prayer, supplication with thanksgiving, let your requests be made known unto God. Yes, Lord, we thank you for everything. Kim Harper Johnson with you. Happy Saturday. Yay. Yeah, I got Be Grateful, a classic. Yeah, by Walter Hawkins and the Love Center Choir. That's on the way for you. Corinne Hawthorne's his favorite. Well, you know, fall is officially here. Brand new season. Same Jesus. Amen. But with fall, you know, a lot of great football, tailgating, college, you know, HBCUs. Yeah, immersive cultural experience featuring world-class food. Nothing like the good food at a tailgate, right? High-energy marching bands at halftime and major homecoming celebrations. Yeah, some great things to enjoy. That's why I love fall so much. Well, listen, whatever you do this weekend, and if it does include a tailgate, enjoy and be grateful with family and friends as we continue to give him praise on this day that he's made. Yeah, we've got to make the choice to rejoice.
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1: There is a name above every name. At the name of Jesus, every knee will bow and every tongue will confess that Jesus is Lord. Oh, how precious. Oh, how powerful. Kim Harper Johnson, happy Saturday to you. It's an early Saturday morning. I pray that all is well with you and yours. And listen, get those Bibles ready. Got a little Bible study for you. Some spiritual food for your soul. Talking about some soul food. The flower fades, the grass withers, but the word of our God shall stand forever. Get your Bibles ready. It's later this hour. Spiritual food for your soul. Here are the Commodores with the classic, Jesus is Love.

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1: When I am overwhelmed, Lord, lead me to the rock that is higher than I. It's Jesus. He's the rock. Kim Harper Johnson with you. Got Jay Moss on the way. We must praise Miami Mass Choir. What God has for me, it is for me. You go ahead and make that declaration on this early Saturday morning. Well, there's a Christian film in the theaters, and it is called Daniel and the Fiery Furnace. You know, I was like, what? You know, I remember Daniel and the Lion Den. What's this got to do with the fiery furnace? Well, this film is a live-action biblical drama film that is in theaters right now. And it is, you know, talking about when King Nebuchadnezzar demands absolute worship of a golden statue, leading to Daniel's companions, Shadrach, Meshach, and Abednego, to face a blazing furnace. And, of course, it's also follows the origin of the prophet Daniel as he sees this. Interesting, right? So that's the film, Daniel and the Fiery Furnace. It's in theaters. You can check it out.
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0: 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Hi, this is Kim Harper Johnson. 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
1: What God promised me, it is for me. 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
1: Cast your cares upon the Lord, for he cares for you. I've never seen the righteous forsaken or his seed begging bread. Kim Harper Johnson with you on this happy Saturday. Listen, get your Bibles ready. Yeah, got a little spiritual food for your soul. Are you hungry? Man will not live by bread alone, but with every word that proceed out of the mouth of God. Talking about some soul food is on the way. Get those Bibles ready. Here's Kenny Lewis in one voice.

0: 1-800-600 Baltimore's Good News Station. It's the Lord's doing, and yes, it's marvelous. In our eyes, God did it. God has done it. Kim Harper, Johnson with you. Happy Saturday. Yay to you and yours. Got Myron Butler, God's Property, and Kirk Franklin. Love. Got that hit on the way. Ernest Pugh and Your Glory to See You. Well, it's time for some spiritual food for your soul. Got that Bible? Are you hungry? God's Word is a lamp unto our feet. It is a light unto our path. And listen, if you don't have a physical Bible handy right now, go ahead and use that Bible app on that smart device. And if you're driving right now, take a mental note. Get your Bible later and read Matthew chapter 12, verse 21. Matthew chapter 12, verse 21. God's Word will not return void. It won't return empty. God's Word will fill. It will heal. And His Word will reveal. Get your Bible. Read. Meditate. Study for yourself what is written. It's spiritual food for your soul.
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0: Heaven 600.
1: We are heirs of God and joint heirs with Christ. We're just blessed and highly favored. Thank you, Jesus. Kim Harper Johnson, happy Saturday. Yay to you and yours, an early Saturday morning. What you got planned for the rest of the day, the weekend? All right, okay, decent and in order. To God be the glory. And we're going to give him praise for this great day. And listen, if today is your birthday, September 26th, yeah, I got a gift from me to you. I'll give it to you later this hour. Don't you miss it. Here's your

0: Heaven 600, as the mountains are all around Jerusalem. So the Lord is all around his people. Yes, we are loved and we are covered. To God be the glory. Thank you, Jesus. Kim Harper Johnson. Yeah, that's me keeping you company on this early Saturday morning. Yay. Thanks for listening in. Got the Reach Temple Choir. I am blessed. Kirk Whalum, falling in love with Jesus. Well, daylight saving time will end on Sunday, November 1st. You know, they'll be here before you know it. So continue to enjoy the longer days. Because soon when daylight saving time ends, it's going to be darker earlier. And that's a key sign of fall, right? Heading into the winter months. So enjoy. Mark your calendars to know that we will fall back 1 hour. Yep, daylight saving time will end Sunday, November 1st.
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1: Taste and see that the Lord is good. Ah, sweeter with every new day. Kim Harford Johnson with you. Happy Saturday. Yay. It's the 26th of September. Is that your birthday? If it is, I'm going to help you celebrate. Yeah, like a good old slice of birthday cake. Sweet. A gift from me to you. It's on the way. It's straight ahead. Here's Fresh Start Worship. You are

0: Baltimore's Good News Station, Heaven 600. The Lord is our shepherd, and we shall not want. Hallelujah. Yes, you are, Lord, a good shepherd that watches over us, the sheep. Kim Harper Johnson with you. More hits on the way from your favorites like Dottie Peoples, For My Good, Renee Spearman, Kim Burrell, You Chose Me. It's September 26th. Kim Harper Johnson, happy birthday to Deborah Thomas, Earl J. Fisher, Jonathan C. Smith. Steve Askew is celebrating his 60th chapter. To God be the glory. And listen, if you're listening right now, Kim, wait a minute, it's my birthday too. What about me? No worries. Let me help you celebrate. Happy birthday, happy birthday, happy birthday to you. Ah, yeah, it's a gift from me to you. And yes, it's from my heart. You're welcome. Whatever your celebration may be on today, work anniversary, wedding anniversary, or maybe you are celebrating because it's Saturday. This is the day that the Lord has made. Rejoice and be glad in it.
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0: Jesus. Kim Harper Johnson with you. Good morning on this happy Saturday.
1: Praise the Lord. Sister Kim Harper Johnson. Brother Jim H. Smith and family from Talladega, Alabama, USA. 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
0: God bless you. 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
1: Surely goodness and mercy will follow us all the days of our lives. A-L-L, all. Kim Harper Johnson with you. Kirk Franklin's on the way. Hosanna. The First Lady of Gospel, Pastor Shirley Caesar, his blood, it's a hit you don't want to miss. Well, listen, today, make it a priority to reach out to somebody you hadn't heard from this week or in a while, family member, a friend. It's just good to reach out. We are our brother's keeper. And don't just text. Go ahead and let them hear your voice. Give them a call. You never know what hearing your voice will do to uplift and encourage somebody. Yeah, and of course, give them God's word. Pray with them. And we're going to continue to bless and pray with one another and speak life. All right, make it a priority today. Reach out to that special someone, family member or friend that you hadn't heard from in a bit. And love on them. Amen.
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11: 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For sure.

through right now. Some broken family, broken fellowship, broken friendship, broken bodies. The Bible says if we just go to Him, brokenness, broken heart, contrite spirit, He will in no wise cast us aside. When I think about all of these diseases that's plaguing our land, AIDS, cancer, tuberculosis, kidney diseases, I don't care how many diseases there are, there's an answer. You see, double jeopardy gives you the answer. You got to come up with the question, is that right? We don't have to come up with the answer because we already know that Christ is the answer. See, when God asks a question,

0: Baltimore's good news station, Heaven 600. By the stripes of Jesus, we are healed. He is the balm in Gilead. Kim Harper Johnson with you. Happy Saturday. Yay. Thanks for listening in.
1: First and foremost, giving honor to God. And I want to also give honor to you all to thank you so much for your ministry through the radio station. You know, sometimes we forget God's goodness, but God is good all the time and his mercy endures forever. Thank you and God bless you.
0: God bless, God bless, and to God be the glory. Kim Harper Johnson, thanks for talking back to us on the free iHeartRadio app. Yeah, the TalkBack mic, the TalkBack feature. Yeah, we can't wait to hear from you, and we appreciate and love all of our listeners everywhere. Here's Sicardi Cortez working.

0: working on me.
1: Heaven 600, our hope and our expectation is in the Lord. Hallelujah. He's working on us. And we give him praise. Thank you, Jesus. Yes, we've got more gospel hits. Yes, more inspiration just for you. Nothing but the best from your favorites. It's on the way, so keep it right here. I'm Kim Harper Johnson. It's been a pure blessing, a pleasure, and as always, a ball to be with you on a happy Saturday, reminding you that we do serve a promise keeper. And who wouldn't serve a God like this? All of his promises are yay and amen. Here's one. We know that God causes all things to work together for good to those that love God, for those that are called according to his purpose. No matter what you're facing, it's all good. In the end, we win. It's God's promise. Yay and amen.
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4: 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So we've done things, have added like air-operated doors. We've listened to them and made an additional room inside of the engine compartment area, worked with the OEMs for things along those lines.
3: Mechanics are able to get in and get out and get the buses maintained.
4: Correct. It helps with our reliability on the street. Less buses will be broken down all the time, and it helps with reliability.
3: How will these buses improve the rider experience?
4: So for our customers, we've added things along the lines. Let's kind of start at the front of the bus and kind of work our way back. So we've added a larger bike rack that accommodates e-scooters and e-bikes that has the wider tires on top of those. We've added a closed-circuit TV, a television on there as well. You get to see, it'll rotate and have the vision from all cameras that are on the bus. You'll be able to get to see all of those as they go through. We've added what's called the parent and child seat. It's basically a seat and a half to where an adult and a child can sit in the same seat without having the bump in the middle or somebody else crowding you and sitting down. It also adds a little bit of additional space on some of our crowded rails for some standing room. We've added additional flip seats up to accommodate strollers and carts. And then we've also made the rear door wider on one of our buses to kind of to help that reliability and on-time performance to help exiting of the bus with our passengers.
3: Wow, that is a lot. And how do these buses reflect MTA's long-term vision?
4: So for the long-term vision, reliability is key, right? Making sure we get our customers from point A to point B safely and efficiently. So with the newer buses, the sustainability and the reliability, that's the MTA vision.
3: And do we expect to see any differences in routes with these new buses?
4: We do not expect to see any route changes for the buses. You'll see these buses on all routes.
3: That sounds great. Thank you so much for joining us.
4: And thank you for having me.
3: Transit riders can now both plan their trips and seamlessly access purchasing their mobile tickets all in one convenient location on their phones. It's all made possible by integrating the Charm Pass and Transit app for the purchase of fares. Joining us with more on this Transit app upgrade is MTA Director of Service Information, Steve Gladstone. Welcome to Commuter Connections.
5: Thank you for having me.
3: So what is the update to the Transit app?
5: The Transit app, what we've done is we've integrated the deep link into the ChartPass application, which basically allows users of the Transit app to, with a single button push, launch the ChartPass app on their mobile phone and use their fares to pay for their service.
3: So what's the goal of this update?
5: It's a great quality of life improvement for our riders. So if you think about it right now, you open up your Transit app, you go through your trip planning process, you're looking for where the bus or a train may be. You might be unsure what bus or train you might actually be taking at any given point in time, depending upon where you are within the region. So with this quality of life update, you know where your bus is through the Transit app or where your train is through the Transit app. You'll be able to purchase or look at your fare through the ChartPass app with a single button click and not have to worry about, you know, all the mishmash of navigating through all the apps you might have installed on your phone. It really is helpful and beneficial for making that process as seamless as we can make it.
3: And this is all pretty new. When did it launch?
5: So we launched this at the end of October. It was around October 30th that we introduced this integration with the Transit app.
3: Okay. And how did this idea come to be? You've been saying it's quality of life. So how did this idea come to be?
5: Indeed. So Michael Helta, the Chief Customer Experience Officer in our newly formed Office of Customer Experience, he has been championing this for a little while now. The ability for riders to be able to seamlessly purchase their fares through the Transit app. So the Transit app is our app of choice, our partner app for real-time vehicle location information and predicted arrival information. So being able to let riders see where the bus or train is and also be able to purchase their fares through the app, in this case through a single button click, makes it a whole lot easier. It's been something that riders have asked for in the past. Other agencies have offered it, and so now we're getting on board and offering up to our riders.
3: And which riders can use this? Is it Fluid?
5: All riders of our MTA's transit modes can. So whether you're riding a local bus, the Metro subway, the light rail, the MARC train, or even commuter bus, all riders of those modes are able to use this integration and purchase their fares through the CharmPass app and this transit app integration.
3: Okay, so just walk me through it from beginning to end. I take out my phone. What do I do?
5: Sure. So the first thing you'll need to do is you'll have to have the transit app and CharmPass installed on your phone. Without those, this obviously will not work. So once you have the transit app and CharmPass installed on your phone, you will pull up the transit app. Say you're waiting at the corner looking for your bus. You see the bus is approaching, might be a few blocks away. You decide, okay, I'm going to take this bus in order to get where I need to go. You would tap on the button. There's a button at the very bottom of the transit app that just says MDOT with a link with a button that says tickets. Tap on that button. It'll pop open the transit app, and you'll be able to purchase a fare right there. Or if you have a fare already purchased that you have not activated in the CharmPass app yet, you can tap on that fare and activate it right away.
3: Are there any fees associated with purchasing a ticket this way?
5: There is not. So the transit app and CharmPass are both free, and there is no additional cost associated with this. And on top of all that, we've actually recently offered up access to the Transit Royale in the transit app, which gives you even more functionality in the transit app for riders of the region.
3: So what's been the response? Like you said, it started in October. We're a few months removed from that. What's the response been so far?
5: It was hugely positive. So we got a lot of positive response on social media from riders. We saw a huge spike in usage on like the first few days as everyone goes to try out this for like the first time. We had probably about 40 to 50% of the daily transit app users actually tried out this functionality within the first week, which is great for us. But all of it has been a positive experience for our riders from what we've seen.
3: So for our viewers who may be watching and are interested in trying this out, should they get the CharmPass first? Should they get the transit app first? Does it make a difference?
5: It doesn't make a difference what order you get in. I would recommend riders, potential riders, to start with the transit app because transit app, like I said, is our partner of choice for real-time information in the region. With the transit app, you'll be able to see real-time vehicle locations for buses and trains, as well as predicted arrivals. And so once you know the where you're going and the how you might be getting there, then the next step I would say is to make sure you have the transit or the CharmPass app, and then you can start purchasing your fares through the transit app in CharmPass.
3: So that gives us a clear description of how this works. How many people would you say are using the CharmPass? How popular is it now?
5: CharmPass is probably one of the most popular fare purchasing apps in the country. We definitely are the most highly rated fare purchasing app, CharmPass is, which is great. And so we've actually sold almost a little bit over at this point, 20 million fares since CharmPass's launch, which is incredible to think about. CharmPass has been a huge success for us. Our riders love it. They love the transit app. It's a match made.

0: of those, I would say at least 95% of them are completely avoidable by practicing good safety.
1: And how important is rail safety to MTA and MARC?
0: Well, rail safety is our number one priority at MARC Train and all of the MTA. We put safety before anything else, and we work to educate our customers on not just riding the train safely, but being around trains in a safe way.
1: What would you say are some common misconceptions that people have about trains?
0: Well, there's several. One of them is that a train isn't going as fast as it appears. When you are standing next to a train track and you see a train in the distance, it doesn't look like it's coming that fast. But in reality, the trains, especially in the MARC train service area, can travel at speeds of up to 125 miles an hour. The faraway train gets close to you very quickly, and before you know it, you know, whoosh, it's by you. And it's it can happen faster than you think. Another misconception is that trains are like train tracks are like highways or streets. All the trains come down the right side track in one direction and all the trains come down the track in the other direction. That is not the case. Trains can come on any track, at any direction, at any time, at any speed, at any time of day. So it's always important to keep that in mind when you are around railroad tracks.
1: And you mentioned, you said about a train can get up to 120 miles per hour. So how difficult is it to stop a train?
0: It's extremely difficult. And that's another common misconception. Unlike cars, trucks, buses, trains cannot, so to speak, slam their brakes on. They can. There is such a thing as an emergency brake application, but those trains can take up to and even more than a mile to come to a complete stop. So once the engineer, who is the individual who drives the train, controls the movement of the train, once he or she identifies an obstruction or a person or a car, even if they initiate that emergency stop, it is not going to be a stop as quick as you can do in your car or even a bus or truck could do.
1: So if I can see the train, chances are it cannot stop before it gets
0: back. Absolutely, yes.
1: What are some warning signs that rail passengers should be aware of when they're traveling?
0: There's several things. When you come up to a crossing, be it a pedestrian or a highway crossing, of train tracks. There's the universal railroad crossing, white X with black letters. That tells you you're at a grade crossing. Many grade crossings, especially many in our area here in the Baltimore region, have lights and bells, red flashing lights, an audible bell, and then a gate arm that comes up and down to stop vehicular traffic from crossing the tracks.
1: And that's universal for any type of train?
0: Yes, it for like MARC train type trains, for light rail. The Baltimore Metro does not have grade crossings. That is the Baltimore Metro, Washington Metro, systems like that do not have places where cars can cross the tracks. But that doesn't mean that you still have to be safe around them. You still never cross Metro tracks, never cross any kind of track other than at a designated crosswalk location.
1: So you've already said that many of the incidents that happened in 2024 were preventable. So can you give us some sort of do's and don'ts to make sure that we're safe around these railroad crossings?
0: The simplest don't is don't cross railroad tracks except at designated marked locations. Do not play on the tracks. Do not take pictures on the tracks. This is a time of year we have a lot of young people getting their senior portraits ready. That is a major problem. They feel that, you know, a great senior picture would be walking down the tracks, kind of like, you know, the tracks of their life, or kind of a euphemism for their future. Train tracks are not meant for that. There was an incident several years ago in Montgomery County where two high school seniors were taking their high school pictures and were sadly hit by an Amtrak train. So do not ever take any kind of pictures, but especially your senior or graduation pictures on train tracks.
1: Wow, that's really sad. Are there any more do's that we should be aware of?
0: Absolutely. Do always look both ways before you cross the track. And kind of like you were taught in driver's ed, look to the left, look to the right, and then look back to the left. Always to make sure there are no trains coming before you cross. Do only cross at designated locations. Just be situationally aware. When you're around train tracks, it's best not to wear headphones or earbuds. You want to be able to hear trains coming. You want to be able to hear horns, the warning horns from the train. So do pay full attention.
1: Is there any place where commuters can go online to get more information on safety?
0: Yes, the best clearinghouse for railroad safety is the Operation Lifesaver International website, www.oli.org. There are a number of resources there. They also have the ability to request a speaker.

0: to come to your school group, church group, civic group, what have you, to give a presentation on rail safety. They especially like to do that with school children, and definitely recommend if you have a group that's interested in learning more about rail safety, reach out to Operation Lifesaver, and they'll be more than happy to help you.
1: Okay, thank you so much for joining us and sharing this very important information.
0: Thank you, Courtney.
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1: The MTA Police Force is looking for a few good men and women to fill the ranks in its mission to protect and serve. Perhaps you have what it takes to join them. MTA Police Lieutenants Crystal Briley and Janera Lawson are here with more on these MTA police recruiting efforts. Welcome to Commuter Connections.
4: Thank you for having us.
1: So we have a lot to talk about. So first, we just want to jump in. What is the mission of the MTA Police?
4: The mission of the Maryland Transit Administration Police Force is to professionally enforce the law and to protect its transit community, employees, and facilities with dignity and respect.
1: So what area are MTA Police responsible for serving and protecting?
5: The areas that MTA Police are responsible for serving and protecting will be a wide range of transit-related areas to include bus, Metro Subway, MARC train, commuter bus. In addition to those that I've named, we also are responsible for the safety of MTA owned property owned infrastructures to include stations, light rail, yards, rail yards, maintenance facilities, and administrative offices. Even with that being said, we have a very, our jurisdiction expands throughout the state of Maryland.
1: So that's a lot of territory to cover. So how many people do we have that are like sworn in on the force?
4: So currently MTA Police Force has 230 sworn and non-sworn members combined. Together, these individuals play a critical role in ensuring the safety and security of the MTA Police Public Safety Network.
1: With all the territory we have to cover and 230 members on the force, it seems like we have some hiring to do.
5: Quite a bit.
1: So tell me a little bit about the hiring and what we're looking for.
5: So we're looking for entry-level police officers, certified and lateral police officers to join the ranks within the ranks. Also with those, in addition to the sworn police officer positions, we're looking for a variety of civilian roles. Those roles include the police communication, uniform civilian personnel, as well as administrative positions. The opportunity has arose for us to have these newly created positions due to the expansion of the department. So vacancies have also risen due to promotion, retirement, and also the overall growth of the agency. I would say that our staffing does a great job with doing assessment and making those adjustments according to the operational demands. So with that being said, that is the reason why our numbers tend to fluctuate with openings, but we are definitely hiring for a lot of different positions.
1: Okay, so can you tell me a little bit about the qualifications to become an MTA police officer?
4: Some of the qualifications to become a Maryland Transit Administration police officer is you must be 21 years of age by the time you graduate the academy, have a valid driver's license, be a U.S. citizen, have a high school diploma or GED, and you also must meet the minimum standards required by the Maryland Police Training Commission.
1: So say someone meets all of those requirements. What type of personality are you looking for someone to join the force?
5: Okay, so I would say a combination of things. We would have personality qualities as well as our professional traits. We ask that integrity, because that's one of our essentials, having a great integrity basis, and having excellent communication. Interpersonal skills is important and very crucial dealing with the public. I would say emotional resilience, which is at an all-time high now, being able to, manage your stress levels because we have a lot of officers who deal with high-pressured situations. And overall, just problem-solving, critical thinking skills, being able to be a team player, and just having a high level of professionalism. People who want to do the job are pretty much our best ones for the job.
1: Okay. So we got all that clear. Now the question that I'm sure our viewers want to know, what is the starting salary and the benefits for this type of position?
4: The starting salary with MTA Police Force is $58,593. When you graduate the academy, your salary will increase by $13,000. For certified and lateral officers, the salary is different. It's higher depending on the years of service. Also, YMCA Police, we offer a generous pension plan. We also offer medical benefits. We have 10 paid vacation days per year. When you graduate the academy, you'll get 44 college credits. And also we offer tuition reimbursement, which I am proudly taking a part of now.
1: Awesome. Congratulations on that.
4: Thank you.
1: And so how does one apply for these positions?
5: Well, there's two ways you can apply. You can apply with our website, which is mta.maryland.gov/police, where you can apply online, or you can take advantage of our walk-in testing. We conduct those twice out of the month, one on a Saturday and one on a Sunday, where you can come in and just take advantage of the opportunity of doing a fast track of the overall hiring process.
1: And after someone has applied, what can they expect?
4: So after you put in an application, you will attend a walk-in testing session. At this session, you will do a written examination, a physical agility test. Then you will do an oral interview and complete a detailed background investigation packet.
1: Okay, so we have our next steps. Say I get hired. What's the training process like?
5: Well, the training process is typically 6 to 8 months. It depends on the academy the candidate attends. Once they attend that, there's a series of essential objectives that that candidate will have to cover, to include constitutional law and criminal law, report writing, de-escalation techniques, defensive tactics. Also within that curriculum, you will have to cover use of policy, use of force policies, emergency vehicle operations, field sobriety, and also firearm proficiencies. Our object is to actually have the candidate and the officers prepared to just be mentally and physically prepared and have all the skills and the necessary knowledge to serve and protect the community.
1: Wonderful. And now I just want to go say I get hired. I've done all of the process. What about upward mobility?
4: So there's numerous opportunities for upward mobility within the Maryland Transit Administration Police Force. We have several specialized units. We have the anti-terrorism team, the criminal investigation unit. We have the motorcycle unit and the canine unit, just to name a few. Additionally, if officers wish to take a leadership role, there's plenty of opportunity to do so in our competitive promotional process.
1: For viewers who might have questions about becoming an MTA police officer, where can they go for more information?
5: Sure, you can go to our website, which is mta.maryland.gov/police, or you can give us a call at 410-454-1641, where you could speak with a recruiting officer who will guide you through the process.
1: Thank you so much for joining us today.
4: Thank you for having us.
1: MTA's efforts and focus is not just in the area of recruiting. It's also in developing new talent, all through its MTA Bus Maintenance Apprenticeship Program. It's an initiative which is making a difference. Our Austin Todd introduces you to the success story of Anita Bush, an apprenticeship program participant.
2: Bus maintenance, a tough hands-on job that keeps our city moving. And for years, it's been a male-dominated field, but times are changing. Meet Anita Bush, the first female apprentice in the MTA's Bus Maintenance Apprenticeship Program, and a trailblazer in every sense of the word. For Anita, the journey began behind the wheel as a bus driver, but she wanted to understand the machines she drove from the inside out.
3: When I was on the street driving the bus, I always wondered why was the bus shutting down. Now I'm here in maintenance, knowing why the bus shut down, and sometimes it can be a simple thing as low coolant, and I'm able to fix that now.
2: Guiding Anita through grease and grit is her mentor, a veteran in the field with more than 2 decades under the hood.
6: Well, I wanted to be able to pay it forward to the next generation of mechanics. I think Anita is awesome. She listens, she has a great mindset, and she don't hesitate to ask any questions. It don't matter how many times. And like, my goal is just to make sure she in a safe space where it's like she can ask those questions.
3: Jamal, he's so amazing, but his patience and compassion for me learning, and not just for what he's teaching me, but for me as a person, and I'm so grateful for it. But all this is new to me. I've never worked on cars, anything maintenance work prior to here. So I probably ask a question like 4 times and he will break it down fully each time. I've always wanted to be in maintenance. Being a bus driver, I became stagnant, and it gave me the push to apply for the apprentice program. I always want to be the woman who can do a man's job, honestly.
2: Bus maintenance has long been male-dominated. Anita's presence challenges old perceptions and sometimes comes with its own set of challenges.
3: A lot of attention. A lot of attention. And first, it was overwhelming, but now everyone is saying that I'm doing the job just like any man could. I feel really good, and I'm so proud of myself that I'm here, and I was granted the opportunity to do so.
2: As a mentor in and out of the shop, Jamma says there are a few key things every mentor should do.
6: The main thing is just listening, just hearing them out and not assuming anything, and just understanding that people come from different backgrounds and just having a certain level of patience. Just being able to, like, give back, and then when the person get that aha moment, you're able to, like, share it with them. Just because you're a good mechanic doesn't mean that you're going to be a good teacher. So just being able to, like, because I'm learning, too, as I'm teaching.
3: I feel anybody can be an apprentice, but it's your mindset. If you want to come here and actually do the work and actually learn, then anybody could.
2: Anita's goal, growing to be the best mechanic she can be.
3: Electrical work is what I really want to be the best at. Everything here but electrical work, because it's more of a challenge, and I want to take that on. And honestly, to pass all the knowledge that I've learned to women who wants to enter this field, and hopefully they can see the confidence in me and they can gain it as well. But it's really becoming the best mechanic I can be and soaking it all in.
2: From driver to mechanic, now apprentice and role model, Anita's journey is helping to rewrite the future of bus maintenance.
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8: Thanks, Courtney. I'm so glad to be here.
7: So your team is pretty brand new here at MTA. How long have you all been in existence?
8: The inaugural Rider Experience Team was established in January of 2024. It's the agency's priority to make sure that we were focused on keeping our riders at the center of our decision-making process. It's really important for us. We realize that traditional customer service information type of work wasn't enough. And then we wanted a team that was dedicated to making sure that we're reaching riders, meeting them where they're at, learning about their experiences to help enhance and improve their experience.
7: And how important is that connection?
8: Oh my, that connection is like so vital. It's really important for us to connect with our riders. Our mission is to make sure that we elevate and we amplify the voice of our riders, and that we're doing that by actively collaborating with, not for, I like to really emphasize that, with them and with our operators and with our MTA staff. It's really important to make sure that we're collaborating to co-create solutions with them to enhance and improve their experience.
7: And how often do you get to engage with the public in this way?
8: Yeah, we often engage on a monthly basis and sometimes weekly, depending where we are in our innovation process. We go out into the field and we have one-on-one conversations with our riders. It's important to make sure we're meeting them where they're at. So we find them at bus stops, transit hubs, and riding along on the vehicles as well.
7: And how many members are there on your rider experience team?
8: Yeah, we have 5 full-time members. We have members with a variety of backgrounds and experiences, everything from data analysis, communications and marketing, community engagement, public involvement, change management, bus operations, and more.
7: What kind of information do you glean from those interactions?
8: We learn a lot from those interactions. We look at our work through 3 key strands of information. One is quantitative, one is qualitative, and one is inspirational research. And our qualitative is the type of information we gather from the stories and experiences that our riders share with us. This helps humanize their story and helps us understand and empathize with the challenges, the pain points, the struggles they have, but also identify opportunities that we have with them as well.
7: It sounds like having this team on board at MTA is going to make great change, and I'm sure our riders will appreciate it. Thank you so much for joining us.
8: Thank you, Courtney.
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18: Good morning and welcome to Maryland Fun Time. Maryland Fun Time. Information about what's happening in and around Baltimore and where the fun is. Here's your host, John Carrington.
19: Hello, this is John Carrington from Maryland Fun Time, where we want you to get the most out of your free time. What the world needs now is love. Sweet love, it's the only thing that there's just too little of. No, I'm not going to bore you with my attempt at singing. No, the world needs love. And today we're going to talk with a person who's representing the Griot Circle of Maryland to tell us about the annual Love Stories for Adults program. It's a fundraiser that the Griots do every year, and it's a real big hit. I have with me Felisco Keeling. And she's a member of the Griot Circle of Maryland. Hello, Felisco.
20: Hello, John. How are you?
19: I'm blessed with opportunity. The Griot Circle of Maryland is doing the Love Story program. Tell us, what is the Griot?
20: Well, actually, Griot, I think it's a French word, but in the West, in some of the West African countries, the griot word was used to call, to talk about the storyteller, the keeper of the history, the person that was most revered, I'd say next to the head person, the king or whoever else was the head person at that time. Under that was the griot. The person who was most revered throughout the whole area, not just that one place. They talked about how the that area was formed and some of the ancestors. They would keep that history, and they passed it down through the family, usually, to another person who could keep that history. It was a major thing to be able to do because you had to remember so much. And to have that kind of memory, you had to be a very special person. But you not only told stories, but you made sure that the people understood where they came from and some of the things maybe that they should be doing.
19: All right. Well, you better tell us what's going to be happening at the World Needs Love program on Sunday, October the 11th from 2 to 4 p.m. What's going to be happening at the World Needs Love Sunday, October 11th, 2 to 4 p.m. program?
20: Well, you will hear stories there that will excite your memories, your idea of love. The stories that will be told there will be so exciting. And I hope that you will come and enjoy those stories. Some of those people that tell stories are griots. They go into the city of Baltimore and in Baltimore County and other places in Maryland, and they learn about the history and the stories, and they come back and tell those stories. So some of these people are real griots.
19: All right, and the program, of course, is happening at Heritage United Church of Christ. That's 3106 Liberty Heights Avenue, 21215. And, of course, if you want tickets to attend the Love Story program, The World Needs Love, that telephone number is 443-838-0106. Again, that number is 443-838-0106. Felisco, why is storytelling important?
20: It gives you, well, one thing, it's just fun to listen to a story. And it's many of us, when we were younger, had the pleasure of listening to our aunts and uncles and cousins whenever they would come by, and we would listen to their stories, and we learned about the people that we cared about. And we could find out little things that happened maybe to your mother or to your brother that was older that you didn't know had happened to. Little things that made life really interesting. So this is important when you are able to listen to stories and to understand that learning about where you came from is one of the most important things you can have in your life. If you don't know where you came from, it's hard to know where you're going, because mm-hmm. just go in that kind of way, and you don't have that root, that holding, that thing that holds you together, that makes you whole, let's put it that way. And stories give you that sense of wonder and that sense of love, that sense, and by love, I don't necessarily mean the romantic love, but the love of your people, the love of your kin people, even those that may not be so nice. Maybe you have a better understanding of them when you hear stories about them. Then maybe mm-hmm. you know more about why they are the way they are. But not only do you find out about your people, when you hear stories and you understand about things, you understand in a different way, because you find out little things maybe that you didn't know about your city, about your county, about your state, things that you might wonder why they are going on the way they are going on. When you listen to a story, you might find out why, and you come up with a different conclusion. Of course, that also works with humans. When you find out about more about another human being through a story, and you get a better understanding of why things are done the way they are, or you see things and you wonder, why is that there? Why is that particular building there? Or why is that piece of ground named such and such? When you find out more about it, then you have a better understanding of what's around you and your surroundings.
19: Beautiful, beautiful, beautiful. And, of course, we're going to have six dynamic griots presenting on Sunday, October the 11th from 2 to 4 p.m. It's the World Needs Love annual griot storytelling program for adults. It says annual love stories for adults. And some of the performers are, in fact, the six performers are Mary Lee Bailey, William, Brother Bill Stark, Grandmother Edna, Lynn Distance, Charles R. Cook Jr., and Dr. Wanda Perry. And, of course, we're going to have African drumming, and that's going to be a real treat, too. Talk about your background.
20: Well, I'm originally from Charlottesville, Virginia. What I now say is the infamous Charlottesville, Virginia, because of what went on a few years ago in that city. But when I was there, it was completely segregated. Everything was segregated. Everybody had to go to a school according to your race. Mm. Now, all the black children, and back then we were Negroes. We've gone mm-hmm. through many names for black people. Well, anyhow, we had to go to special schools. We had our own schools, and that would be elementary and high schools. Many of the black people could not go to the hospital and just go in like other people. We had a special place in the hospital where we could go. If you wanted to go to a restaurant, there were only two black restaurants in Charlottesville. They weren't exactly the kind where you could really go to. So, therefore, there wasn't really any place that you could just go out to eat like you can nowadays. But we had good home cooking, and we had lots of good community interaction, and people that you knew and loved, you could go and to their house if you were invited, and, you know, the whole family would have a good time. Or you could go to your own house and have a very good time. Now, those things in the when you go to just have fun, you know, you also heard stories when you would gather with your kinfolk or other people who your family was involved with, and you got lots of good stories at that time. So that's one of the ways I learned to love storytelling, was listening mm-hmm. to some of the people who would come to my house. And we would tell, and they would tell stories, and I would just be enthralled. But that's where I'm from. I was from Charlottesville, and we, of course, well, even now, most of our churches are not really not really integrated as much as we should. But at that time, we had black churches. There were very few churches that had a white member at all. I don't know of any, really. So everything was segregated.
19: Uh-huh. So your background is going to have an effect upon the styles of stories that you tell, also the stories that you select. What are some of your favorite stories?
20: I love Anansi stories, because Anansi was such a trickster. Oh, Anansi loved to do little things that would aggravate people. And then he would get in trouble, but he'd get out of trouble. Anyhow, it was much like the rabbit stories that we know now. The other things that I like are, I like stories about the Greek gods and the Norse gods. When you're a storyteller, you not only need to know about the stories from Africa that have come through that are so rich and so full of ways to help you live better by listening to the stories, especially those that came from Africa. They were had a meaning to them. And there was a way to listen to that story and then maybe change how you live in your life because you listened to that story and said, I don't want to do that. You know, that kind of thing. But the stories that come out of, well, I got a chance to go to Ghana quite a few years ago, but I will never forget it. It was so enriching to actually go to a country in Africa that made me feel like I had ancestors that had come from there. Now, I don't know for sure, but I know some of my ancestors did come from an African country, but I'm not like Al Staley. I haven't been able to, you know, go and know exactly where his, where he found out where he was from. But in Ghana, we went all through the countryside and we went to the people and they told us stories. And the drummers were magnificent. I mean, the drummers at that time were all men, but they were so powerful. I'll never forget that either. There are just so many different things. And we got a chance to go on a boat ride in the Volta Lake. And, oh, it was just such a wonderful ride, just going and seeing how beautiful the country was. And to talk to the people, it was just really, really nice. But I got a chance to go to Amina Castle. Amina Castle is one other place, one of the other many places where people from Africa, from the countryside, were brought in. They were chained and they were put into little holding cells and just stuffed in there. And just right there at the castle, and to hear the stories about what they had to go through right there in the castle. Now, can you imagine, here you were at your own house with your family, and you happen to go out for a walk, and somebody captures you, chains you, and takes you away. It must have been terrifying for those people who were brought in. And then when it was time, they went from the castle, they went through a door called the Door of No Return. And these were people who had been free in their own countries, had their own language, had all kinds of things going on. But then they were told that you were nothing and that you came from an awful place. And that, you know, this was nothing. It was, we had quite an education, a re-education when it came to Africa. And by the time I was a little girl, many people were ashamed of anything that was African. You wouldn't tell people that, you know, you had African ancestors. That was not. It was a shameful thing. I'm even I've answered your question. I went on and on. Sorry.
12: No, that's fine. No. You answered the question about your background beautifully. And the theme for the Love Story program is the world needs love. And hearing that background, we understand how a theme like the world needs love can hit home. And it's the annual Love Stories for Adults. The program will be at the Heritage United Church of Christ, Sunday, October the 11th, from 2 to 4 p.m. The Heritage United Church of Christ is located at 3106 Liberty Heights Avenue. The donation that the Grill Circle is asking for is $20 per person. And, of course, there are going to be some really dynamic griots presenting stories, a wide variety of stories. Some will be about our African roots. Some will be about situations and funny little things that happen when people are in a world that needs love. We're going to have Mary Lee Bailey, William Brother Bill Stark, Grandmother Edna Williams, Lynn Distance, Charles R. Cook, and Dr. Wanda Perry. And, of course, we're going to have African drumming. And it'll be a really dynamic program of storytelling and color and excitement, all helping us to understand the world needs love. Felisco, you are such a wonderful, wonderful speaker. Who are your role models? Who inspired you?
20: Of course it was Mary Carter Smith. She was such an inspiration to so many people. Mary Carter Smith was a true griot for all of us because she studied and learned her stories and told the stories. Of course, she was on WEAA in Morgan, at the Morgan radio station there every Saturday morning, and she would tell stories and talk about different things, and she made us laugh, and that was important. So when you come to the storytelling on Sunday, that Sunday, October, when you come there in October, you will find that you will laugh and have a good time.
12: I'm getting excited about it myself now. In fact, I can kind of remember some of the stories that Mary Carter Smith told. And she loved to tell stories about Brer Rabbit, I mean, and how clever he was. How do you prepare to tell a story? I know just sitting down and opening your mouth is one way, but how do you prepare?
20: Well, I use the library a lot. The Enoch Pratt Library is such a treasure. You can go in, pick up a book, sit down and read right there in the library. Take out some time from your busy schedule and read. Now, I was interested in stories for children mostly. And at the time, I was a children's services librarian. So therefore, I was a children's services librarian for 26 years, I think it was. Before that, I taught school for about 15 years or so. So, and it was all elementary school, so I enjoyed children. So I would go to the library, I would read the books, I would find something that caught my attention right away. And then I would then reread it and maybe tell that story. That's the way I did my research, and use someone else's story, though. You have to be sure to give that person their props. Be sure to get their name and say, this is where I got this from. And, of course, when you read a story in a book or that someone else has done, or you heard that story and say, oh, I can tell that story, make sure that not only do you give that person the props, make sure you tell that person's name. But many times, if it's something personal, you ask that person if you can use that story, if you want to tell that story. You never just go on and take someone else's personal material. But that's the way I go in, and I read and reread, I listen, and then I come home. I not only tell that story to myself over and over, some people write down, I have to write down sometimes some things to make sure I get it right, but you do it over and over, And then if you have a recorder on your phone, record it and listen to what you have just said, how you want to change this or that in certain parts, how you want to make it more dynamic, how you want to emphasize certain points. Then after listening to yourself, you get a whole different perspective on the whole thing. Then you stand in front of a mirror and tell that story. And you watch yourself as you tell that story. How do you look? How are your expressions? How do you want to express yourself? And that's just a few of the things that, you know, I do when I'm preparing for a story.
12: Excellent, excellent. And, of course, you're going to see that kind of preparation on live and in person at the World Needs Love Annual Love Stories for Adults. That's going to be held on Sunday, October the 11th, from 2 to 4 p.m. at Heritage United Church of Christ. That's 3106 Liberty Heights Avenue. If you want more information, you can call the Griot Circle of Maryland. That number is 443-838-0106. Again, the telephone number to get tickets, donation is $20. To get tickets for the Griot Circle of Maryland's The World Needs Love Annual Love Stories for Adults. In order to get tickets, you can call 443-838-0106. That number again is 443-838-0106. And of course, my special guest here on Maryland Funtime is Felisco Keeling. And she is a member of the Griot Circle of Maryland, and she's attended many of these love story programs. What kind of reactions have you heard from visitors to a love story program?
20: Well, actually, I was president of the Griot Circle at one time. Well, I was the second president in the line of presidents that we've had. And we had to raise some money. And the people in Philadelphia were doing something they call love stories and invited Mary Carter Smith and me to come and participate and tell a love story. And we did. And we thought it was such a grand idea. So when I came back, I said, that's what we can do at the Griot Circle. So we put on the first love stories. And it was a success, a grand success. And we had it, I'm not sure, either at Morgan or at the Baltimore Museum of Art. We told there for quite a while. I think we did it at the Baltimore Museum of Art. And then we started going around to different locations. So now we are doing it at a wonderful church, the Heritage United Church of Christ on Liberty Heights, and they are going to have us come, and you can come and listen to some wonderful stories and laugh and think about wonderful things, because that's what storytelling is all about.
12: Well, I got a special note from Ruth Wickham, who is a member of the Griot Circle of Maryland. She is offering two free tickets to the World Needs Love Adult Love Stories, Annual Love Stories Program for Adults. 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If somebody calls, and you can call me. My number is 443-520-8765. Again, the number to get two free tickets to attend the Love Stories for Adults. That's the World Needs Love Annual Love Stories for Adults, Sunday, October the 11th, from 2 to 4 p.m. at Heritage United Church of Christ, 3106 Liberty Heights Avenue. If you are the seventh caller, Ruth Wickham has donated two tickets to that seventh caller. And my number again is 443-520-8765. That's 443-520-8765. 8765. At this point, for this goal, is there anything else you'd like to add?
20: I just want you to come and have a fun time. You will enjoy it. And not only that, you might want to join the Griot Circle so that you can learn more about storytelling, see what we do, and maybe you can be one of the storytellers. Come and join the Griot Circle and learn more about storytelling. So come and join the Griot Circle, but come to the love stories, and you will see how the people tell stories. And you say, hey, wait a minute, I can do that. Come on to this and listen and remember all the good times of your life.
12: All right. Well, this is John Carrington. I'm happy to have my special guest, Felisco Keeling, talking about the annual Love Stories for Adults program. The theme is The World Needs Love. 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Thank you. And Felisco, thank you for being part of Maryland Fun Time. And hey, have a nice day.
20: Thank you so much.
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22: This is Dr. Shirley K. Russell, your host for Passion for Peace of Mind. And our purpose is to educate, empower, inform, and inspire others to become advocates for mental health in both the church and the community. There are numerous diseases that affect the human body, regardless of race, religious affiliation, or age group. However, today we want to discuss a disease that has been negatively affecting the nervous system for over 100 years with research. During this period, the invention of the electron microscope enabled scientists to study brain cells with great details. And from the research of a Dr. Alzheimer's and the autopsy of his patient in 1906, the observance of the shrinkage in and around the nerve cells of his patient ushered in a major area of study on what is called Alzheimer's disease. My guest today is an education coordinator for the Alzheimer's Association in Maryland and has been employed in this field for 7 years. And we are here in the studio today of Passion for Peace of Mind to promote Alzheimer's and brain awareness. Thus, it gives me pleasure to welcome into the studio Miss Janelle Daniels. Welcome to Passion for Peace of Mind.
23: Hi, thank you very much for having me. I appreciate this opportunity to talk about Alzheimer's disease and to raise awareness.
22: Excellent. And I'm going to jump right into the whole concept of the awareness of Alzheimer's and promoting the brain by saying there is an old familiar statement that we hear so many times. When you see something out of order, you should say something. Does this apply if a person suspects that they or someone they love is having symptoms of Alzheimer's disease?
23: Yes, it does. The biggest thing is that oftentimes family members will see a change in their loved one or within themselves. And so we want to talk about what is dementia, what is Alzheimer's disease, and some of the changes you may encounter, because it is not a normal part of aging.
22: That's excellent. You mentioned Alzheimer's and you also mentioned dementia. What is Alzheimer's disease?
23: So Alzheimer's disease is the most common cause of dementia. It accounts for 60 to 80% of all dementia cases. It is not a normal part of aging. It's a progressive brain disease that affects someone's memory, thinking, and reasoning skills and their behaviors. Now, with the term dementia, sometimes people hear those used interchangeably, but dementia is the umbrella term for changes in someone's memory, thinking, and behavior. There's many possible causes of dementia, including Alzheimer's disease. So somebody could be diagnosed with dementia, and as they are going through the process of getting a diagnosis, the doctor could tell them, you have dementia, or your loved one has dementia. And as they do tests to eliminate the different types and forms of dementia, that's when you may have a possibly 6 months to even a year later, a diagnosis of Alzheimer's disease.
0: Now, in what age group do we usually find Alzheimer's disease manifesting itself?
23: So age is one of the biggest risk factors. So it's people who are 65 and older are at risk for developing Alzheimer's disease. And then as you continue to age, the number will double. So people who are 85 and older have a 50% chance of developing Alzheimer's disease.
0: We know Alzheimer's disease is dealing with the brain. So how many people are there that are dealing with this disease?
23: So nationwide in the United States, there's more than 5.8 million people who are currently living with Alzheimer's disease.
0: 5.8
23: million who have Alzheimer's disease. And these are people who are diagnosed. So just imagine people who are not diagnosed or do not recognize or understand any of the symptoms that they may be seeing. So I think that there are more people who may have Alzheimer's disease. Mm-hmm. But with the facts, we know it's currently 5.8 million. And in the state of Maryland, we have more than 110,000 people who have Alzheimer's disease.
0: And these are those who have reported or came in.
23: Yes.
0: And were diagnosed as having it. And there are some that are dealing with the disease, but don't even recognize it because they're accounting it to old age.
23: Yes.
0: And that's a great misnomer that occurs when our senior citizens are suffering more than necessary or trying to cope with the disease, and they are accrediting it and their family and loved ones as old age. So talk about that, because that's a very serious line there between old age actions versus the disease of Alzheimer's.
23: Yes, and thank you for bringing that up, because a lot of people do say, oh, it's just normal aging, and it's not. Alzheimer's disease affects someone's daily tasks. They are not able to do the things that they were used to doing. Okay, so some of the warning signs that we may see is that there's changes in their memory. So they may forget recently learned information. So if they got a new cell phone and they're struggling with using it, that could be something that you would see. If somebody is having issues with driving, because we know that their spatial relationships, so distances going from carpet to hardwood, can be very difficult because their brain is telling them that it's not safe. Or if they're still driving, which a lot of people in the early stages of Alzheimer's and even the middle stages are still driving. And so they may be rear-ending other cars. They could be sideswiping things because they're no longer able to judge the distances properly. Now, one of the other warning signs is that there can be a change in their executive functioning. So just organization skills. So if the person has always been very meticulous about their money, checkbook is always balanced, they're able to account for every penny, and now all of a sudden they have way more in their bank account than normal, or they're paying out a lot of money and their account's in the negative, those are the changes you would see, because it's different for everyone.
0: Now, if I may interrupt,
23: sure,
0: Ms. Daniels, and that is, you mentioned that if they were good with accounting, keeping up with their bills and so forth, and you used the phrase, you said all of a sudden they start doing something holistic or totally opposite. Is it all of a sudden, or is it a gradual progression? Or is it really something that we as caregivers can observe that happens like that? You understand my
23: oh, I do.
0: Some may say, yeah, my mother has been messing up with her bill paying, but I've been noticing it for about 3 months now. So when you say all of a sudden, is that true to its quote or what? If you could elaborate.
23: So it's different for everyone. Some people may not be paying attention to their loved one's finances, and it seems like it's all of a sudden.
0: Good.
23: But for other people, it could be that they have observed for 3, 4, 5 months, even a year that something's off with the money or something has changed, but they overcompensate for their loved one in the sense that they're like, oh, well, it's okay. You know, it's fine. And not realizing that it could be something else.
0: All right. And I thank you for that explanation and the diversity in recognizing that transitioning or the effects or being aware so that we can be more empowered on how to observe our parents or our aunts or whoever or neighbor so that we can better be proactive. We can be more proactive in helping them go forth with their recognition. So I'd like to ask

0: Lord, help me, Jesus. Yes. That the realization is if they fall in line in my life, I'm talking personally, that I cannot be in denial.
1: Right.
0: To help myself in wisdom, I have to recognize them. And that's why we're so grateful to have you here, Ms. Daniels, to talk about Alzheimer's disease and the symptoms that could be taking place and we don't detect them.
1: Right.
0: So yes, please continue.
2: So with the misplacing things and losing the ability to retrace their steps, it is important to know and understand that somebody who has dementia and or Alzheimer's disease would possibly place their keys or their wallet in the freezer. If they have a cat, they might put it in the litter box. Mm-hmm. It could be in very unusual places. Mm-hmm. I know for myself, if I don't put my keys in the same area every day, it will be a very long morning for me if I do not know where they are.
0: Exactly.
2: Yes. So that is a normal part of aging, but it's if they're placing things in unusual spots, they're not able to recall where they last were, that is a warning sign. Mm-hmm. Another thing you could see that is very huge is withdrawal from work or social activities. So they're starting to pull away and not do as much.
0: So not as sociable.
2: Yes. Mm-hmm. They might say, I don't want to go to that party and not do as much. And having cookouts or family gatherings, they're like, no, I don't want to go. And you have to think it's a lot of things that can happen with that. Mm-hmm. So the person may not be able to use their words anymore. That could be a struggle that you see. They're unable to use verbal language. They may be using simpler words. If you're having a conversation, they may just stop in the middle of it. It's not them being rude or disrespectful, but their brain is not able to process what you're saying anymore. So they just may stop talking. So all of that with having the fear of not remembering who people are possibly at a social event, you know, a lot of questions are happening. They don't have the words. That can lead to a withdrawal at social events or even with work. They may not be taking on as many projects. They could be calling out more often.
0: I like what you're saying, because Passion for Peace of Mind here at Heaven 600 is also Christian-based. My listening audience knows that I'm a stickler on being very cautious of labeling something as a demon when it's a matter of the brain.
2: Yes.
0: The nervous system has been affected, just like my eyes are failing me. I have on eyeglasses. Am I demonic?
2: No,
0: see, you know, not you to, per se, but I'm just saying a point of thought.
2: Yes.
0: That we have to understand if our parents or our aunts or relatives or ourselves, if we see ourselves starting to do certain things, as Ms. Daniels is saying here, we need to just ask, what is it that I need to do? And we will be talking about some things you can do to be able to help yourself go forth with this whole season of awareness of Alzheimer's, as well as being alert that the body can start deteriorating, can start breaking down. And I love what you're saying in these symptoms, because you've given us about maybe about six of them.
2: Yes. And something else you could see is the confusion with time or place. So maybe you're supposed to meet your friend or your loved one or your church family for a lunch at noon. So the person may be calling you, what time are we meeting? What time are we meeting? And you're like, I just spoke, you know, to you a few minutes ago. So they're not able to recall.
0: Very good example. I love it. Very good.
2: Another thing you could see is that they may show up earlier. Okay. They may not show up at all. If it's a hot, sunny day, maybe they are, you know, coming way earlier because the sun is up earlier in the summertime and it stays out longer in the evenings.
0: Yes.
2: So they could become confused. They may not be wearing clothes that are appropriate for the season. If somebody is wearing a winter coat, if they're wearing a very thick sweater and they're out in the heat, they don't turn their air condition on. If you go visit them at home and their home is very hot and humid, that is another warning sign as well, because their brain is not telling them it's very hot, you need to cool down or go to a place that's cool. Or it could be that, you know, they don't recognize that they have on a winter coat and they're outside in 90 degree weather.
0: So those are some additional symptoms that you're sharing of the 10 that are quite common. And all these are reflecting on the nervous system. The brain has been damaged.
2: Yes.
0: Has been damaged. But we have to be aware to bring it to the parents or the individuals, our senior citizens, our mothers in the Lord, our aunts, our uncles, our brothers, our whoever that person may be, to bring it to their attention, because they may not even recognize it.
2: That is so true. Thank you for bringing that up, because often

0: Oftentimes, yes. The person who's experiencing these changes, they are not aware. Right. Or if they are, it's fear. They're scared to tell people because they don't know what will happen. Will you abandon them? Will you, as we talked about earlier, say, oh, this is a demon in you and we have to do something else. That's not the way that we should approach this. Yes. We need to be open and loving. We need to say, I know some resources of who you can contact. We need to say, we need to go to the doctors and I'm willing to take you to get a diagnosis.
1: Excellent. Yes, mm-hmm. I'm willing to go with you so that you don't feel as though you're on your own. That individual does not have to feel as though he or she is by themselves in this struggle.
0: Yes.
1: And this adjustment that really is taking place. Now, where can a person go? We talked about caregivers mm-hmm. and different ones. Where can a person possibly go to get diagnosed or get just an assessment?
0: So one thing is to start with your primary care physician, your primary doctor. Mm-hmm. And then the doctor is able to make some referrals. So they might refer you to a neurologist who will do a scan of your brain.
1: Okay.
0: And
1: is that, now, let's talk about that a little bit. Because now you're going inside my head.
0: Mm-hmm.
1: Or you're dealing with my head. You may not go inside of it, but you are just dealing with the main part of our mechanism other than the pump in our chest, which is the heart. So what does that look like when you get the scanning of the brain? Can you kind of elaborate on that?
0: Sure. When somebody goes to a neurologist to get their brain scanned, they're looking at how the brain activity is working. So they're going to look at the colors that they might see. Okay. So if there's a lot of colors, how active your brain is, but it also allows them to see if there's any plaques or tangles, mm-hmm. which is the buildup in the brain. So if somebody has Alzheimer's disease, they will see more gray in that scan than color. The colors represent that there's a lot of brain activity, you know, a lot of things happening. But if they see gray, that is where it's the possibility that the brain cells have died.
1: Yes.
0: And that they're no longer able to function. Mm-hmm. And somebody with Alzheimer's disease, their brain is actually dying. When you say to that person, you know, let's go outside for lunch and they don't move, mm-hmm. their brain is not able to tell them to walk forward. So you may have to start guiding them, mm-hmm. you know, and really repeating yourself or using short, simple sentences to get them to do things. But the neurologist is able to look at the brain and to see, and that is a huge help because oftentimes that's where they would start. Mm-hmm. Many years ago with Alzheimer's disease, the only way to have a definite answer was through an autopsy of after someone had passed. Yeah. But now with the advancement of research and all of these medical technologies, we're able to have the diagnosis earlier, which is very important. Very important.
1: And that's when you talked about the autopsy, I was very inspired when I read about the patient mm-hmm. that Dr. Alzheimer's was able to use. Somebody volunteered to allow their body to become a research instrument.
0: Yes.
1: And as you first stated, persons about 100 years ago volunteered their bodies to be the medical instrument. And today we are graced to have so many more instruments of technology in the medical field that enables the research to be so detailed and exact and precise that persons don't have to go all the way through an experience of Alzheimer's without having some guidance on where they are, how many bright, colorful areas of their brain. They can get feedback on, well, you're doing good in this area because, family, the brain has different roles inside of the, what's that, the cerebrum,
0: mm-hmm.
1: as well as the, what's the...
0: The hippocampus.
1: Yes. God has designed the brain to have certain areas that can contribute to certain reactions.
0: Yes.
1: Or it's phenomenal.
0: So
1: what God has allowed man to do now, family, is to be able to look in the brain of a living individual and look at that brain by scanning it, as Ms. Daniels has said, and see how colorful, how active the brain is and where the problem areas are falling. So I thank you for sharing that bit of information about the brain. So in being diagnosed, Ms. Daniels, what can a person do once they see that the doctor reveals the assessment that they have gray areas over here in their brain. What is the next thing that might happen?
0: So it can feel very shaky when you get that diagnosis that you have, whether it's dementia and or Alzheimer's disease. It is important to know you are not alone.
1: Good.
0: You can call the Alzheimer's Association. We are here to help and support you.
1: And would you take out the time now while my listening audience are getting their writing utensils?
0: Yep.
1: Would you give us the contact information? You'll do it again for us, please, at the end.
0: Yes, of course. So you can call us day or night. Doesn't matter if it's a holiday, weekend, whatever you need. At 1-800-272-3900.
1: Say that again, nice and slow, please. You did a wonderful job.
0: 1-800-272-3900.
1: Excellent. And that's a contact, family, that if you are even thinking personally that maybe I should go, and perhaps the Lord is allowing this platform of information, this platform of awareness, to catapult me into that place of self-care, self-preservation, help myself out by walking in wisdom. Now, who are the caregivers?
0: Nationwide, there are more than 16 million caregivers providing unpaid care to somebody who has dementia and or Alzheimer's disease. And so the biggest thing to know and understand that oftentimes the care partner, the caregiver, is a woman. Okay. It is our, you know, sisters, our mothers, our friends. It's everyone in our community. And the other thing to know and understand is that it doesn't stop. You are caring for somebody with dementia or Alzheimer's disease, if you suspect that they might have dementia or Alzheimer's, it is so important to get that diagnosis and to reach out for help and support, because we need you to know you're not alone.
1: Yes.
0: Caregiver stress and burnout is very real. It is something that, unfortunately, we've seen many caregivers pass away before their loved one because they did not take care of themselves, because they did not go to their own doctor or recognize their own stress triggers. And one thing I know from the African American community, you know, being African American myself, is that the women, we take on the superhero, we can do it all, but we have got to reach out and get that support and that help. You know, if you need to have a break, it's okay to ask somebody to go get the groceries for you that day, or, you know, so that way you have a moment to yourself, you know, because we can't do everything. And I don't want to see anybody so stressed or burnt out that they're unable to care for themselves.
1: Yes, that's excellent. And the Alzheimer's Association provides services for both parties.
0: Yes.
1: Those individuals with the disease and those who are caring for the individual that has Alzheimer's.
0: Yes, we do.
1: Now, what is your website?
0: If you want to, you can go online to www.alz.org. And so when you go onto our website, you will have a wealth of information. So if you are the person with dementia and or Alzheimer's, there is links for you to connect with other people who are going through the same thing. Then if you are a caregiver or a care partner, there's also information for you as well about behaviors, how to communicate, what will happen, setting up legal and financial things.
1: Oh, good. I like that.
0: Yes.
1: I like you. A wealth of resources.
0: Yes, a wealth of resources. Mm. And if you don't want to go on the website, you want to call us, call us, and we can do the same thing over the phone. And it's just important to know that we are there. The classes that we offer are free. We also have support groups, and we do have a lot of support groups in churches.
1: Come on.
0: And so that's important to know and understand, so that you're able to still connect with the faith community, you know, about what you're going through. And so the support groups are free. They also meet throughout the month, many different days and times, so you can find one that best works for you. I highly recommend getting into a support group and just being able to talk about what's going on as well. And with our other programs that we offer for free, We do offer respite funding that you have to apply for. So if you are a caregiver and you do need a break, we are able to help with that funding so that you can be supported and your loved one is supported.
1: Oh, wow. That's excellent, Ms. Daniels. I love it. And you're such an excellent spokesperson for this population. Mm-hmm. You speak so highly. I'd like to ask a question. Do you have anyone in your family that is dealing with Alzheimer's disease?
0: My grandfather passed away about 4 years ago from Alzheimer's disease. And honestly, it was a very tough time. Right. My family was not fully aware of all of the resources available through the association. So I have made it my personal mission to educate and empower people, especially in our community. You know, we need to know what's available, that, you know, we don't have to do this alone. Mm-hmm. We need to set up things such as a healthcare power of attorney. We need to state what our wishes are. Yes. We need to also set up financial power of attorneys. You know, many things that we need to do just to prepare. Yes. Alzheimer's and caregiving is not an easy journey, but those things in place can help make it a little bit easier.
1: A little easier. And that is so true. And family, it's good to be proactive about finding out what is the genealogy that usually occurs in your family. In my family, and thank you for sharing, Ms. Daniels, you know, about you. I'm sorry to hear about the loss, but I'm grateful to hear how you have evolved from it.
0: Yes.
1: And such a powerful woman has risen up from the midst of all of that. And even in my family, I found in my genealogy that in the medical arena, my family on my father's side dealt more with mental illnesses, depression, anxiety. And on my mother's side, Alzheimer's. And I did not know it until I was in graduate school doing research.
0: Wow.
1: Yes.
0: Wow. See, and that's important to know, because with Alzheimer's disease too, if you have a family member, whether it's a parent or a sibling who has Alzheimer's, then you are put at a higher risk.
1: Yes.
0: So one thing is, I don't want people to listen to us talking and think it's only doom and gloom.
1: It's not.
0: It is not.
1: Look at us.
0: Right. Being empowered with knowledge. And one thing to know is some ways that we can help lower our risk would be through exercise. I know I hear the groans. I don't want to exercise, but it's important to know you can do small things, whether you walk around your living room a couple times a day, if you go outside and walk around your neighborhood, but just getting exercise in, making sure you have a healthy diet. So making sure you eat fruits and vegetables, that you have lean meats, you know, not as many fried foods. Staying mentally stimulated. Now, that could be whether you're reading a book. If you are a person that loves science and math and technology, challenge yourself by taking a painting class.
1: Yes,
0: because that will stretch your brain. And if you're more of a creative person with arts and music, test yourself by reading an article about science or math or technology or trying to learn something new, but just trying to really challenge yourself to keep your brain active.
1: Yes.
0: And you can watch TV to keep your brain active, but let's think about what we're watching. Jeopardy is a great way, because if you're answering the questions and challenging yourself to answer, then that's a good way. And then the last thing is to stay socially connected. Yes. So don't pull away from your family and friends. Make sure you still see them and interact with them, and just, you know, those are four ways that can help lower that risk of dementia and Alzheimer's.
1: And currently, as you're saying, there are ways to help, because there is no cure for Alzheimer's disease. And because there's no cure, we need to know how we can extend as healthy and experienced as long as we can.
0: Yes.
1: And give us the contact information.
0: Our national number, you can call us anytime, day or night, 1-800-272-3900.
1: As we prepare to bring this session to a close, I want to render a prayer that the Lord will be gracious in attending to the needs of all parties involved with the patient dealing with Alzheimer's, the caregiver, the professionals, the church leaders, the family and friends of these individuals, and that these persons may remain encouraged as they go through the process. In your name, Jesus, we pray. Amen. And again, Ms. Daniels, I thank you so very much for being here as the voice for the Alzheimer's Association. And we look to have you back again.
0: Thank you so much.
1: You're so welcome. God bless you, family. Bye now. This is Reverend Dr. Shirley K. Russell. You know I'd love to hear from you. So drop me a line at campaign4pom@gmail.com. That's campaign4pom@gmail.com. Beloved, join us next week at this time for another edition of Passion for Peace of Mind. As always, from my heart, I give you love. And for your heart, I pray for peace.
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13: Good morning. I'm Dr. Bosby Jordan Jr., the pastor and founder of Hope Alive Outreach. 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And we are continually concerned about the opioid epidemic here in America. 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And if you know of someone else who suffers from the disease of addiction, tell them that Dr. Jordan is on the air. 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And we've helped thousands of people. 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And on that website, you'll see all of the various things that we offer, especially my new book. Well, it's been out for a little bit now, but it's still new to me, new to a lot of people, The Pipe and the Pulpit. And if you go to my website, you can purchase that book for a nominal fee, including shipping and handling. Also, if you want some counseling as far as your drug addiction is concerned, or family counseling or marital counseling, you can call me 443-250-9635. Even though our headquarters is located in St. Petersburg, Florida, and we're in Baltimore right now on Heaven 600 radio station, no matter where I am, I will get your telephone call and return your phone call as soon as possible. We have back with us this week, Monica White, who is, well, tell folk who you are.
14: My name is Monica Scott White, now formerly White. I am the executive director and co-founder and owner of Misha House.
13: And tell me what Misha House is.
14: Misha House is an outpatient treatment facility that provides supportive housing to individuals in the community who are homeless or who have no safe environment to recover in when they exit treatment or when they exit residential treatment or when they decide that I just want to do something different with my life.
13: Okay, we're going to talk this week about how Misha House helps men.
14: Yes.
13: How long has Misha House been in existence?
14: So Misha House has been in existence since 2014. We started out serving only men. We were a supportive housing unit that provide services to individuals who were pretrial services for the U.S. Department of Parole and Probation. So anybody that was on federal parole or probation, or even pretrial, were waiting for sentencing, were commissioned to our program to be able to live in a stable, healthy, drug-free environment until their either their court date or their date of turning themselves into the U.S. Department of Probation.
13: So males were sent to your program who were incarcerated or on parole or probation?
14: But all three. So if you were an individual who was mandated to a recovery environment, or say you were had federal charges and you were awaiting sentencing or you were awaiting trial, and based on the environment that you were living in was not conducive to the federal court system, they would remove you from that environment and move you into our environment to be able to provide you housing until your court appearance.
13: How long is your program?
14: Our program is anywhere from 6 months to 9 months, depending on the individual's progress, depending on their mandate. Some people are mandated to our program through the court system, whether it's state, local, or federal.
13: So if they're mandated to your program and they would come to your program from prison,
14: mm-hmm.
13: Does that mean that when they finish your program, then they would have completed their prison sentence?
14: Not necessarily. They may still be on federal parole or probation, or state parole or probation. If they have met the state or federal requirements to be able to live independently in the community, then they will be allowed to move on. Some people have been mandated. One person I know had been mandated to complete a year of our program, and we accommodated that person for a whole year.
13: So if there's someone who is incarcerated now and they're listening to this broadcast and they want to apply for this mm-hmm. program, how would they go about that?
14: So they can utilize their lawyer, their public defender, or even their case manager who is working with them to be released from court to be able to talk to them about doing an assessment, or rather an intake over the phone. Or sometimes we have individuals that mail us their interest of being released to our program, and we will then show up to court for a reduction in sentence or sentence modification to be able to say that if this person is paroled or granted release, that they will be able to come to Misha House to finish out their sentence or meet the mandated requirements. We also have had individuals, and currently have individuals, who are on home monitor, home detention at our agency.
13: So would these basically be men with nonviolent offenses?
14: Nonviolent offenses, drug-related offenses, yes.
13: Okay, so selling drugs or got caught with drugs.
14: Yes.
13: I've got a question. I can recall at a time when individuals were being arrested when they had a $5 nickel bag of marijuana. Are they arresting individuals in Baltimore for such small quantities of drugs?
14: Well, right now, you know, our state's attorney's office has put out a mandate that she is not going to persecute anyone with marijuana arrest, any more marijuana arrests. However, a lot of people aren't being charged with marijuana arrests. They have larger quantities of heroin, larger quantities of other substances. But we do have some individuals that get caught with marijuana. It's still illegal to possess, especially if you don't have a marijuana card, that you have a medical condition that allows you to be able to have a certain amount of marijuana in your possession because you have a legitimate medical condition. But for the most part, marijuana is still illegal in the state of Maryland to possess.
13: But if you have a card that mm-hmm. says you can carry marijuana, mm-hmm. There must be a certain limitation on the quantity. I mean, if you're walking around with a pound of marijuana in your car,
14: you're not going to be able to have that much. It's like a few ounces that you're able to be in possession of that will allow you to be able to that's meet with federal and state requirements for the state of Maryland that you're able to be in possession of to be able to smoke marijuana as a medical condition to treat your medical condition.
13: Speaking of this medical marijuana, I would imagine that if the police stopped you and you had a card that said you could have a certain mm-hmm. amount of marijuana, mm-hmm. then it would have to be packaged in a certain way, and you would need to present your identification to the to the police officer. Yeah, could you explain that a little bit?
14: Yes, an individual who's been given you have a marijuana card to be able to that you go to a dispensary to be able to be legitimately provided marijuana. You have to have not only that card, but the amount that you're required to be in possession of. Because everybody may be different. It may be lower for one person than it is for the other, but it's the state requirement has a limitation of how much you can be in possession of at one time. And so we don't suggest that folks walk around with all of their prescription at one time. We also suggest that individuals use responsibly where you're using at home and not in your cars or while driving under the influence of an illicit substance. Because remember, it does have hallucinogenic effects, even though it's medically prescribed. So you still have to be mindful of those things as well.
13: Great. I'm glad that you mentioned that because I wouldn't want to give individuals the impression that you can just walk around with marijuana on you with, a couple of ounces of marijuana and make up your own ID, you know, as some people probably would want to do the criminal element and give the police, try to make the police believe that you were not a dealer, but that you are cleared to carry marijuana because of medicinal purposes.
14: Yeah.
13: Tell us now, what does how does Misha House help males when they get into the program?
14: So we help everybody the same way. So we provide them with the necessary supports. We get them linked to services, whether it's mental health, whether it's medical. We provide peer support. We work in conjunction with various parole and probation agencies to ensure that individuals are in compliance, as well as if there are any special recommendations or accommodations that need to be made for those individuals. So for instance, if an individual may be coming to us from federal detention, they may not be able to be in an unsupervised house. They may need to be in the community, but they need to be on a blackout period. So we meet the accommodations for that individual based on the court's recommendation. So it's not always about, we have certain rules and regulations that we have for individuals that are new coming into our program. So if someone comes who's been in a residential facility or incarcerated for anywhere from 4 months or longer, they may not be required to go into a blackout phase. However, if the court mandates that this person needs to be in a blackout phase for a period of 30 to 45 days or even 60 days sometimes, we meet the requirements of that court order to be able to place that individual in that environment for a period of time until they're able to show that they're able to live in the community without any problems or anything.
13: What is a blackout?
14: Our blackout is kind of different from most folks' blackout. The normal blackout means that you can't have a phone, you can't go anywhere, you're not really able to do anything. Our blackout is not structured that way because what we find is that individuals don't stay connected to treatment. They use and support because they use that as an excuse to be able to not say, I have children, I have to go here, I have medical conditions. So what we say in our program through our blackout period is that you just can't go anywhere without an escort, that somebody has to take you wherever you need to go. And we make accommodations for that.
13: So would this be one of the responsibilities? Like last week we had Tanae, who's a house manager. Mm-hmm. Would she be asked to accompany an individual, let's say if they had a doctor's appointment, or would you have other individuals in your house or in your organization who would accompany individuals if they had to go out into the public?
14: Yeah, so sometimes it's the house manager or the assistant house manager, but a lot of times it's what we have designated positions of individuals called escorts. That is their sole purpose and that's their sole responsibility, is to make sure that someone gets to an appointment or to an interview or to wherever it is that they need to go, to social services, to MBA. The escort's responsibility is to escort them to the place of business and to escort them back to the facility.
13: So if an individual is incarcerated and they go to their attorney or they go to a public defender or case manager, mm-hmm. How would they pay for these services?
14: So So we have some funding opportunities through the state. And right now we have a grant for parole and probation for individuals. That grant is up for review for next year, which we know the fiscal year starts July 1. So right now we don't know if that funding is going to extend beyond June 30th. But we do have funding opportunities for individuals who are coming through state parole and probation that are able to be housed at our facility for up to 4 months through the Department of Parole and Probation. We were just awarded that grant through Behavioral Health System Baltimore in January. So it was kind of like this is the first time this grant has been utilized. So it's now under review to see if the state wants to extend it beyond June 30th. And then we'll probably know probably in August if those funds will be reallocated to our agency to be able to provide those individuals that level of support.
13: On our last interview, we talked about a little bit about your past use as far as addiction is concerned. Mm-hmm. What was it that actually got you interested in doing something like this to help other people?
14: So I've worked for one of the largest treatment facilities in Baltimore City, as well as the funding agency.
13: What facility was that?
14: That was Gardensia.
13: Gardensia, okay.
14: And then I worked for Behavioral Health System Baltimore, which was formerly BSAS, Baltimore Substance Abuse System. And since I worked as a direct care provider as well as an administrator, I saw both sides of the coin, so to speak. So understanding that there are gaps that lie in our services. There are gaps that lie between treatment and community, and understanding that there are community supports and there are treatment services, but the gap in the middle is connecting people from treatment to community. And what I realized is that a lot of times when folks leave residential treatment, they go back home to the environment which they came from before going into treatment, and then they fall victim to the same behavior patterns, the same stresses, external stresses that they had, which led them to go into treatment in the first place. So I decided to design my program to be able to have outpatient treatment for services that provide supportive housing so that people can begin to learn how to be acclimated to living life outside of a confined environment. And so they're able to navigate with more support than necessary, because they go back home to an environment where other individuals are still trying to do the same thing they're doing, or instead of going back to the home where they may live with their grandmother, whose son or daughter or their aunt or uncle are living there, but they're actively using and they no longer want to use, or into the home they may be in a relationship and trying to take on the responsibilities of being a husband or being a boyfriend or being a wife. And what happens is the stressors of trying to assume and jump back in and take on all of that responsibility can become overwhelming. So the manner in which we created the recovery supportive housing was designed to be able to gradually give them the responsibility of living life on its own terms without being overwhelmed with the daily every day.
13: I want to put something on your mind that God gave to me while you were speaking. Mm. This program is needed nationally.
14: Yeah.
13: And the reason why I'm saying this program is needed nationally is because whether or not I was working in the recovery environment in Baltimore, in Washington, D.C., in St. Petersburg, Florida, what you just described is prevalent everywhere. Mm-hmm. So many people come into recovery, they'll go to treatment, they'll go through detox, and then they'll come out and they'll go to a few meetings, but they lack the connect. And when you lack the connect, we go back to familiarity, to familiar people, familiar territories. And when we go back to the familiar territories, then we go back to a using environment. And when you're in a using environment, what happens is the using environment will get us dirty quicker than we can get them clean.
14: Absolutely.
13: I would suggest that some kind of a way that you get this program national. Now, and I know that this is not something that you expected to hear. This is not something that I expected to say. All I know is that there's something about thinking big. And one of the things that confines us as a people is that many times we think too small. Mm-hmm. I would, whatever, if your program is working here, mm-hmm. and I mean, hey, I gotta say, treat me like the dope man, only call me the hope man. Mm-hmm. The principles are all the same. I work the very same principles that the dope man does. I get my product out there. I let everybody know what I'm doing, and I'm committed to it, and I will die for it. Right. But don't call me the dope man. Call me the hope man. Mm-hmm. But treat me like the dope man, because the dope man get respect. Yeah. Because if you come to me to get some hope, but you're acting like dope, I'm going to give you what your hand calls for. Mm-hmm. Bye. Right. You follow me?
14: Yes.
13: Get that get your program national. Mm-hmm. If you can get funding through the state, and you got parole and probation sending you people here in Baltimore, yes. you can do it in D.C., you can do it in Oklahoma, you can do it in New York, you can do it in Miami, you can do it in Chicago. And the reason why I'm saying that is because Gaudenzia is not just local.
14: Right.
13: And the opioid epidemic is nationwide. Yes. So we got dope fiends from the White House to the outhouse, from California to D.C., yeah. from Baltimore to New Orleans. I'm serious. Yeah. And this radio broadcast can help you to do that, because we got people on here listening,
14: yes.
13: who can help you to do that.
14: Okay.
13: And there's money out there. As a matter of fact, the Trump fiend who's in office right now, okay, just appropriated. I know that there's over $4 billion has been appropriated just for this arena, and more monies are coming. Mm-hmm. Your organization can be a part of that.
14: Yeah.
13: And I'm just giving you that vision, because I found out a long time ago, Monica, it's just as easy to think big as it is to think small. Big thinking people have the same amount of hours in a day as small minded mm-hmm. people. Dope fiends have just as much time in a day as hope fiends. Yeah. And I hope that you receive that.
14: I do.
13: And that you walk away with that. Because you can do that.
14: I do.
13: You know, the Bible says, I can do all things through Christ who strengthens me. And one of the reasons, that, you know, my wife tells me that I'm crazy sometimes, but I ask people for things that people don't expect me to ask for. Mm-hmm. And a lot of times I get it. Mm-hmm. A lot of times people give me stuff not because they want to, but just because nobody asked them. Mm-hmm. I say, what's that $100,000 doing right there? I want some of that. Give me some of that for my program. But if you hadn't had it on the table, I wouldn't have asked. And most black people afraid to ask white people for anything. Mm-hmm. I ask a squirrel for a nut. I'm serious.
14: Yeah.
13: If he got them.
14: Right.
13: And hey, right now there are monies being appropriated to help people who suffer from the disease of addiction. So go get it. We got one of the young men here, Robert, I believe. Is that his name?
14: Yes.
13: Yeah, come on over, Robert. Robert, tell us your name.
6: My name is Robert Boston. My name is Robert Boston. Good afternoon, everyone.
13: All right. And Robert, how did you become affiliated with Misha?
6: Well, my story is a little different. Monica is a personal friend of mine. Monica has watched me struggle for years, but for whatever reason, she would never give up on me. She has always been the thorn in my flesh. I surrendered on January the 6th. I surrendered on January the 6th. I come from working in the...
13: When you say you surrendered, explain that to people who don't know what you're talking about.
6: I know that there was a calling on my life. That's why I could never use successfully. There was always something that irritated me. One of them was Monica.
13: Okay. And what was your drug of choice?
6: My drug of choice was drugs, with the sign say, beer, liquor, and wine.
13: What was your main drug of choice?
6: Cocaine.
13: So that was the main thorn in your flesh?
6: Yes.
13: Okay, go ahead.
6: And we always talked. She always inspired me. And in January, She always inspired me. And in January, I surrendered. And I didn't have any employment. And she offered me an opportunity to come and work with her, and my life has never been the same. I've always worked in corporate America. I always had good jobs, made plenty of money. But working with Monica at the Misha House has given me a purpose. and at the same time helped me stay clean. I never thought that God would use my experiences to help another brother stay clean. It's just so different for me. I believe that I've had a spiritual awakening. I believe that the Misha, I'm right where I'm supposed to be at the Misha House. I had a stroke on November the 28th. I was employed by Monica.
13: Of last year?
6: No, this year.
13: This year?
6: Yes. No, November the 28th last year.
13: Right.
6: And Monica stuck with me. I couldn't even write.
13: You had a stroke. Was it a direct result of you using drugs?
6: I don't have a problem saying this because I'm free. I live with AIDS.
13: Okay.
6: And they changed my medication. And the new medication that they put me on to treat the AIDS was blocking my pressure medicine.
13: Okay.
6: My pressure got up to 280. I was in my house and I had a stroke.
13: Okay.
6: And
13: were you using?
6: No.
13: Okay.
6: And Monica stuck with me. I couldn't even write, and she gave me a place to come to every day. I could barely walk. I had a cane. I was in a lot of pain. As you can see, it's not like that today.
13: Praise the Lord.
6: And I thank God for Misha House, and I thank God for Monica, because she saw what I didn't see, and as a result of that, I now see and believe that all things are possible.
13: And how much clean time do you have now?
6: I have 5 months, 11 days, and 4 hours.
13: All right. All right. 5 months.
6: 11 days. And four. 4 hours.
13: All right.
6: I've been told, Misha House told me to stay in the moment.
13: Right. Right. Right. Stay in the moment. That's good. Because this is a just for the day program. Sometimes it's just for an hour program. Sometimes it's just for a minute program. Mm-hmm. Even though one of the best things I ever heard in the 12-step program was keep coming back and just stay in today, just for the day. You know, whatever I do it just for the day. Sometimes I can remember early on in recovery, man, that brings back some memories. That I had to stay clean just for the minute. Mm-hmm. Just for the moment. Mm-hmm. Just for the hour. Mm-hmm. See, because God does not give us one day at a time. Mm-hmm. He gives us 1 second at a time.
6: I agree.
14: Right.
13: Every day, there's 1.5 individuals who are dying just from opioid overdose in Pinellas County, Florida. Wow. Last year, there were 72,000 people in America who died from overdose just on opioids. Mm. So how has your life changed since you've been a part of Misha House?
6: One of the hardest things that I had to do was surrender to people, places, and things. I always had a need to be something or be around people that really didn't want me around. You talked about how when we come into recovery, if we don't change people, places, and things, eventually we go back to what we know. And I always went back to what I knew, and I always used. So one of the hardest things for me coming back this time was I realized that I had to let go of my family. That was a hard one for me.
13: Say that again, brother.
6: I had to let go of my family.
13: Everybody in your family? Most of them.
6: My immediate family, sisters, my nephews. And I come from family first.
13: Why did you have to let go of your family? Because you on something, brother. You on it.
6: Because they are a major part of how I got high. You know, my family still drink. They still drug. They still hang out. They still do things that I can't do in order to stay clean.
13: So when we say change people, places, and things, your peoples were some of the people you had to change. That's a tough nut to crack, brother. I understand. I know that. When you have to eliminate somebody that you love. However, that's a seed sown. It is. And whenever you sow a seed, there's a harvest that comes up. Sometimes we can't grow till we let some folk go. Even trees. I was raised up in the country, man. And on the farm, sometimes you had to go out and you had to prune trees. That means you had to cut some branches off of the trees so that the rest of the tree could grow.
14: Yeah.
13: And that's the same way it is in recovery, man. Man, woman, boy, girl. And if you're not willing to let it go, sometimes you're going to die with them. Mm-hmm. So what would you say is the best thing that's happened to you since you've been a part of Misha House?
6: I believe again. When I came here, I had no hope, no sense of existence. I felt like I would never walk, talk, or write again. And today I understand that all things are possible. All things are possible. And I see your vision. because I work 2 days a week at Misha House, but I see the office with my name on it.
13: Wonderful.
6: So I see your vision as well.
13: Wait. You don't see her office with your name on it.
6: She got one, but I'm next door.
13: Oh, you got it. Okay.
6: Yeah, I'm next door.
13: All right.
6: One of the things that I stick with, last night I opened my basic text and I saw that the harvest is plentiful, but the labors are few.
13: Right.
6: Because sometimes I feel like, oh, well, I'm doing this. I'm tired of doing this. I need more money. And I just opened my basic text and I read that and I was like, okay, God.
13: Well, one of the things I found out after living the life for a few years, and that is, the Bible says, first seek ye the kingdom of God and his righteousness, and everything else will be added unto you. Okay. A lot of times, you know, we are so, and this happened to me early on in my life, you know, matter of fact, for a while in my life, I was so busy trying to get the paper, trying to get the money, trying to get the greenbacks, trying to get the cash, that I was losing sight of what God's will was for me in my life. But once I tapped into what God's will was for me in my life, and I started doing that, and I focused on that, when that was all I could see and all I could do, the money and everything else would come. Yeah. Really. I want to ask you a question, brother. How'd you get AIDS?
6: I was raped in prison in 1990, and the guy who raped me was infected. I got raped 3 months. Well, I got raped in my cell. 3 months later, they tested me, and I came back with HIV. But HIV can turn into AIDS if you don't take care of yourself. And I was out there in the street, and I didn't take care of myself, and I developed AIDS.
13: Okay, when you say you didn't take care of yourself, how do you mean?
6: I was using, prostituting, you know, all types of stuff.
13: What do you mean you were prostituting? Were you selling your body?
6: Yes, sir.
13: Were you selling your body to men, to women, boys, and girls?
6: Whoever bought it.
13: Okay, all right. And the reason why I asked you that, brother, because my radio broadcast is about putting the rubber down there where the road is, putting the bread down there where the pigeons can get it, putting the recovery down there where the dope fiends can get it. There's somebody out there right now who's doing what you were doing, all right? Okay. You got AIDS, HIV. You had a stroke, couldn't move, couldn't hardly walk. Nope. But now you're a different man.
6: Yes.
13: I want you to give that person out there who is where you were, I want you to give them some hope.
6: One of the things I found out that's my motto today is that it's not change that causes pain. It's the resistance to change that causes pain.
13: So you telling them that they got to change?
6: If there's no other way. You must change.
13: By doing what?
6: Everything must change.
13: What do you do now that you weren't doing then?
6: I don't go to the places I used to go. I don't talk to the people I used to talk to. Like, God has blessed me with a whole new family. New sisters, new brothers, new aunts, new people that I can depend on who understand who I am and love me for just who I am. And I never thought I could have that.
13: All right. We're out of time. My goodness, man. We can go on great course out of time. All right? Yeah. So those of you all who listen by radio, we pass our time. Thank you all for being here with us. I'm Dr. Jordan. And remember, no matter what's going on with you today, there is hope for you. I'm the Hope Doctor. Have a great day.
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27: Walt Baby Love Productions presents Gospel Tracks, making a joyful noise unto the Lord. Hi, this is Walt Baby Love. 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
27: 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Plus, we'll have our Gospel Tracks Faith phone line prayer list and a timely and informative Gospel Tracks, Benica Willard. We are into the last weekend of the month of September. How are y'all enjoying this fall weather? It's feeling pretty good, isn't it? Anyway, let's go ahead and get our praise and worship going. Joe Kia is going to help us out. You know the name of the song. It's called So Happy. Music you heard first right here on Gospel Tracks.

0: began talking about the importance of the local church as a gospel singer.
1: I've been still hitting the home runs every Sunday, man, somewhere. Just because that is what I do. And I heard somebody say in a recent interview that, you know, it's all about touring and not local church. But I'm like, well, I would probably.
2: I heard all that too.
1: Yeah, but I would stand as a person not to really go there. But I mean, I'm kind of like, well, you can't really make a blanket statement like that because I'm a local church guy. I'm not a touring person, and I live well and love well, and I'm doing okay. So, I mean, and my commitment is to the local church. You know, I'm nothing against people that are touring, but I think it's erroneous to say and give an idea that that's the way and that you can't sustain your living, you know, by being committed to the local church or whatever. You know, man, when these people, touring is great, but then when those kids come off the road, guess whose phone they're ringing, trying to see if they can come and spend time with us on Sunday morning.

0: the gospel music that comes from his heart, inspired from God's Holy Spirit. Listen, y'all, thank you for joining us this weekend. Let me tell you what's about to happen. I've got phone calls from Gospel Tracks listeners throughout the United States. Also, music on the way from people like Ernest Pugh. Joanne Rosario is standing by. I'm going to speak with Montel Jordan in just a little bit. All that and a whole lot more as we praise his holy name right here on Gospel Tracks. This is Walt Papey.
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13: Yeah, Walt Papey Love. Yes, sir. This is Michael White. I'm from Muskegon Heights, Michigan. And I was calling because my son got hit by a car. And he's in critical condition, but they got him at the hospital. They doing a surgery on him. And I was calling you to say, do a prayer for me, for him, because I know you're a man of God, and I always listen to your radio station. Thank you, and have a blessed day. Bye.
0: Wow. Michael White in Muskegon, Michigan. Michael, we will be in touch with you immediately, but we're going to lift your son in prayer right this very minute. He didn't tell us his name, but we know God knows exactly who he is. Most gracious, loving, and kind Heavenly Father. As we come before the throne of grace today, here is a father asking for prayer for the life of his son. Somehow, we don't know all of the information, but we know he was hit by a car. God, guide the hands of the surgeons. Guide the hands and the minds of those who also are attending not only this surgery, but his care after the surgery. God, we want restoration. We want you to take care of this young man. We want you to raise him up and give him back quality of health. This father, talking about Michael White, there in Muskegon, Michigan, asking for prayer because he believes, God. And you've told us anything we ask for in the name of your son, Jesus, you would give it to us. We ask you to restore this child to wellness of health. God, help him. Deliver him so that he doesn't have any lingering effects from this tragic situation. God, we'll make it our business as always, not only to thank you, but to tell the world about you and your concern for all of us and your healing powers. In Jesus' holy name, we say amen. Amen and amen. Michael, I'm on the phone. I'm going to be calling you immediately. So stay close by. So I will get to you probably before this program is heard by other people. So you be blessed, brother. All is going to be well. We're believing that. Here's Ernest Pugh with Your Glory, to see you with God's glory, power, and love, and healing. Your son will be all right. We believe that. Hang on to it.
14: Come on, let it rise.

0: Rosario with her current single, Still on the Throne. God is still on the throne. And we can go to him because he controls it all. Thank you, Joanne. Next, I was speaking with Montel Jordan, and he shared a story about when he was attending Pepperdine University here in Malibu, California, right over the hill from the house. Give a listen to this.
1: Yeah, I studied communications. I minored in business. Enjoyed my time out as a wave. Still have great relationships out at Pepperdine University. And interesting story. I went to Pepperdine from 1986 to 1991, graduated, but never completed getting my diploma. And so literally with 12 credits remaining, I left college and went to try and hit the workforce and hit the music business. And while during the pandemic in 2020, that was where the world shut down. I went back to school, and 29 years later, I finally got my degree from Pepperdine University. So you're never too old to finish what you started.
2: Thank you, God, for giving us our identity in you. We can know who we are because we know whose we are, and we don't have to work for your approval. You've called us by name.

0: Renee Spearman presents Montel Jordan and Kim Burrell with that current single, You Chose Me. God has chosen us, but it gives us free will, y'all. We can come when we're ready. So always remember, God is waiting on you if you don't already have that relationship with Him that you should have, that you'd like to have. God is waiting on you. This is Wild Baby Love.
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11: Hi, this is Ja'Kalen Carr.
12: Hey, this is John Legend. I'm hanging out with Walt Baby Love.
0: Thank you, gang. I am feeling this, and I told you, you did not want to miss this particular segment of the program. Why? Because we're going old school here. We're going to take you back. We're going to go for not only your heart, but for your spirit. I want you to allow your natural spirit to connect with God's Holy Spirit right now. And the music will help you get there. It's time for some gospel tracks, classic old school music. Brothers and sisters, here's Lee Williams and the Spiritual QCs. And they say exactly what I'm feeling right now and what some of y'all are saying too. The title of the song is Come See About Me. Please, God, keep on seeing.

love for you to give us a call here at the Faith Phone Line. Please do it right now. 1-877-925-8568. I want to hear from you. I want to know what you're doing when you're listening to gospel tracks. Once again, number 1-877-925-8568. We'll be waiting on you. And here's one of my favorite songs. Lord God, you know my heart. I really love you. Norman Hutchins. He's home with the Lord now.

0: Yes, I do. Thank you, Jesus. Y'all say, what is just crazy? No, I love God. That's all. I'm thankful for being alive, y'all. And y'all should be, too. Our friend Norman Hutchins, as I mentioned earlier, gone home to be with the Lord now. We continue to pray for his lovely wife and for his other family members in the loss of Reverend Dr. Norman Hutchins. Hallelujah. He certainly touched my life. He certainly was always kind, always supportive of what it is that we do here at Gospel Tracks. And we did our best to be supportive of what he did in the form of ministry, not only as a preacher, but as a gospel music singer, as well as producer and writer. All of those qualities that God gave him so that he could glorify God and pass along his creative abilities to us in the form of gospel music. Ooh, I just thought I needed to tell you that God's Holy Spirit is moving, y'all. Y'all need to be shouting out there. I'm going to try to calm down here. I'll be right back. Don't miss out because I have music from Jordan Armstrong next. Thank you for laughter, God. Thank you for love.
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22: 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You know the song. It's entitled, You Are God is Everything. You are God, the blessing in our lives.

0: Man, Jordan Armstrong with his current single, God Loves Us. I told you last weekend, I said, I'm predicting this becomes the number one gospel song. I like that song. I have to say this too, just for fun. When I started talking with Jordan Armstrong several years ago, after we talked about music or during the midst of talking about music, he began talking about his grandmother. So naturally, I began talking about my five grandmothers. Two great-grandmothers, both my grandmothers and my great-great-grandmother. And so we connected about this whole family thing, about grandmothers and the love of God that they exude. Jordan Armstrong. We're going to talk to him real soon here again. This is Wild Baby.
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0: Tammy, Kansas City. I want to thank you so much for telling me about Victoria Life. I already go there. It's a wonderful church. I want to thank God for everything. I thank for waking me up every day. I thank for blessing me with a car, what a job. My light was dark, now it's light, and I appreciate God every day. Please keep praying for the with my family, keep me strong with my job, and forgive me for my sins. Tammy, Kansas City, thank you. Love you all, and thank you for your message. Hi.
1: Wow, Tammy Whitmire, Kansas City, Missouri. Tammy, we're going to be praying for you. Thank you for calling us. And thank you for telling us that you already attend Victorious Life Church. It's a great church. I really love it. We're going to lift you up in prayer right now, Tammy. Heavenly Father, we thank you so very much for our sister in Christ, Tammy Whitmire. Father, we ask you not only to forgive her sins, but as she repents, at the same time, God, continue wrapping your arms around her, giving her guidance. We ask you to be a blessing to her in this job opportunity that she has acquired. In Jesus' holy name, we say amen, amen, and amen. Tammy, keep on trusting God. It's going to be okay. And when you're at the church, go to the altar. Tell them that you need some prayer. And I know that they will gather around you and pray for you there at Victorious Life Church in Kansas City, Missouri. This song is for you. It's Kalante Gavin, brand new music you heard first here on Gospel Tracks 2 weekends ago. It's called At the Meeting.

Kalante Gavin, all the way from South Carolina at the meeting. I am not stopping. I want to encourage you in your walk with the Lord today. And what am I saying to you? Just remember, give your heart to God. Jesus is

One more time. I just want to say, I need a witness up in here. I need a witness up there. For everything. I want to thank you for. I even want to thank you for. And every season.

0: Franklin's new single, Thank You for Everything, with a collaboration of Kirk Franklin and Karen Clark Sheard. Give us a call. Let me know what you think about that song, Thank You for Everything. Here's what I'm going to do at this particular point in the program. I'm going to shout out to all of our listeners in Nairobi, Kenya. They are hearing us over Capital FM at 98.4 there in Nairobi every Sunday afternoon. God bless y'all. Thank you for writing to us. Thank you for calling us. Kenya, I love you. Capital FM, as always, just know how much I appreciate you. This is Walt Baby Love on the other side of the break. We're getting ready for our Gospel Tracks Medical Moment. Music on the way from Kenny Lewis and One Voice. I'm going to speak with Pastor Mike Jr. in just a little bit. All that is going to happen right here on God's program. It's GT, the tracks of our lives, Gospel Tracks, and Walt Baby Love.
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11: It is Walt Baby Love, and it's time for this week's Gospel Tracks Medical Moment. I want to speak to you about acne. Now, acne is an equal opportunity disease that doesn't recognize age, skin color, or ethnicity. Now, according to all the experts, millions of Americans suffer from acne. Now, African-American acne sufferers should keep the following facts in mind when contemplating acne treatment. First, use caution when using acne medications that dry the skin, as some can cause light and dark spots on your skin. Number two, popular hair oils and treatments can sometimes clog pores on the scalp, temples, and forehead, causing acne. Number three, some moisturizers can actually make acne worse. And finally, at number four, some types of acne can cause deep scarring once the lesions begin to heal or after they've already healed. Now listen closely. You need to be aware of these things. There are several different types of skin diseases, and some of them produce lesions that resemble acne. Now, if you think you may have acne, here's what you need to do. Please see a dermatologist and get the proper diagnosis. That's this week's timely and informative Gospel Tracks Medical Moment. God's Spirit is just all over me. And having said that, one of the songs that ministers to me on a regular basis, the song comes from our friend Prince and the new power generation that you've heard me share with you many times on this program. So why don't we go ahead and do it? And the reason I love this song, because it reminds me I'm just strolling through life with God.

0: had one voice, top three music on all the gospel music charts. God did it old school gospel in a modern contemporary fashion. Thank you, Kenny Lewis and One Voice. Next, I was speaking to one of my favorite people, Pastor Mike Jr. I asked him who influenced his musical style. And while he was thinking about it, he repeated what I was saying so he could get it right.
1: Wow. Who and what musical groups really influenced your music and your style? I have to be honest with you, it's Kirk Franklin, Ty Tribbett, Fred Hammonds, Drake. It's so many of them. My favorite artist, Tank. I take from so many of them because their styles and their music have been so vital in my development for who I am. I believe music is an art form that we can use to heal a broken heart, and using those different styles helped me.

0: lyric in the song when he says, Lord, I need a breakthrough. I need you to come through. That's what we all need, right? We need God to come through for us as he has in the past. This is Walt Baby Love on the other side of the break. I want you to get ready. We're going to have our faith phone line prayer list, something you definitely do not want to miss. And maybe if you've called us, we might be featuring you.
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0: All right, y'all. I'd love for you to give us a call to Faith Phone Line. We'd like to hear from you. Here's the number, 1-877-925-8568. You get that? 1-877-925-8568. I want to know what you're doing when you're listening to gospel tracks, as well as if you feel like maybe you want to be on our Faith Phone Line prayer list. Well, tell us specifically what it is you'd like us to ask God to do for you. And it'll be our honor and our privilege, and we'd be humbled to join an intercessory prayer with you and for you. Or why don't you share your testimony with us? I know God has done something miraculous in your life. Why don't you share it with the rest of the world? Because God wants you to share that testimony. Once again, here's the phone number, 1-877-925-8568. And when you can, take the time and hit us back at the Faith Phone Line.
8: Good morning. This is Thurl Buell from Calvert, Texas. I just want to let Mr. Walt Baby Love know that I listen to your show every Sunday morning, man. I go and open the doors of my church. I'm a deacon in my church. And your spiritual songs that are going through the radio gives me inspiration in the morning. And I want to just give a shout out to you, man. You're doing an excellent job. Once again, my name is Darrell Buell from Calvin, Texas. And you have a blessed day, man.
9: Good morning, Walt Baby Love. I just want you to know you're doing a fantastic job. I can't wait on Sunday mornings to hear your voice and hear your prayers and your word of inspiration. My name is Sheila Benton. I'm from Fort Worth, Texas, and I ask you to say a prayer over me, my son, my daughter, and my grandbaby. Thank you. Keep up the good work. Bye-bye.

0: That's our guy Jabari Johnson with his current single, Can't Stop. God, we can't stop praising you. We can't stop worshiping you. Thank you for what you do for us, Lord. Next, it's time for our Gospel Tracks Faith phone line prayer list. We want to lift up some folks who called us as well. This was some of the folks that we prayed for throughout the week. Heavenly Father, here we are once again, calling out to you. We are calling out to you to let you know how grateful we are, how appreciative we are, how thankful we are that you've given us a brand new mercy today called life. Now, God, we want to lift up a few names to you right now, some folks who gave us a call. Our brother in Christ, Mr. Darrell, he called from Calvert, Texas. We thank you, God, for our brother in Christ. He says he's a deacon at his church, and he unlocks the church. God, thank you for taking care of Darrell. We bless your holy name, God. We thank you for what it is he does and his commitment of serving you and serving his local church, his pastor, and the congregation there in Calvert, Texas. Yes, God, he loves you. He's giving what he has to offer. He's giving his time, his talents, and his treasures to you, God. We thank you for his efforts, and we thank you for him taking the time just to let us know that he appreciates what it is we're doing. And I ask you, God, to continue blessing Darrell and his family. And please have Darrell pray for us here at Gospel Tracks. In Jesus' holy name, we say amen, amen, and amen. And Lord God, I want to thank you for our sister in Christ, Miss Sheila Benton. She's giving us a telephone call from Fort Worth, Texas. That's right there by Dallas. Father, you heard her request. She also just took a moment to say she appreciates what it is we're doing around here. So we thank you, God. But it's not about us. It's about you, and it's about her and all of our listeners worldwide. So, Lord, I ask you right now to intervene, because we are praying for her son as well as her daughter and her grandbaby, as she says. I ask you to give Miss Sheila Benton quality of health, God. Take care of her daughter and her son and her grandbaby. Wrap your arms around them in a protective manner and give them quality of health at the same time. Take care of all of their needs, Lord. And we'll be careful to give you the glory, the honor, and the praise in our lives. In Jesus' name, we say amen, amen, and amen. I'm wrapping it up as always, talking about the brave men and women of the United States military serving in harm's way. God, we thank you for their efforts being in our all-volunteer military. God, don't let me go off track here, being a veteran myself. But take care of our men and women in the United States military and their families that are dealing with different things, that you know exactly what it is. Now, God, take care of our first responders, men and women in law enforcement, firefighters and paramedics, doctors and nurses. In Jesus' holy name, we say amen, amen, and amen. It's brand new music from Lisa Noel Smith and the Brown Singers that you heard first right here on Gospel Tracks several weeks ago. The song is called Goodness. Thank you for your goodness, God.
1: Come on, we back again. Can we have a little more church with you?

0: and the Brown Singers with their current single, Goodness. I have goodness all around me, and she says, favor is chasing me down. You know, I love lyrics and songs, and I think you do too. This is Well Baby Love. After the break, we're getting ready for our inspirational thought of the week. I want you to stay close to me. You don't even need to grab your Bibles. I want you just to listen when I give you the inspirational thought of the week. God gave it to me, and I'm going to share it with you.
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10: Heaven 600.
11: Hey, hey, hey. Yes, you. I'm trying to get your attention. I woke up at like 2-3 o'clock in the morning, and God's Holy Spirit said, talk to your audience about faith. And I'm going to use biblical scriptures, references that you can go to, right? You can write them down. You ready? Here we go. Hebrews 11 and 1. Faith is a substance of things hope for, and the evidence of things not seen. And it goes on and on and on about faith. But then the Holy Spirit said, share with them what you find in Luke chapter 1, verse 37, that you've shared with your audience so many times, but I think they need to hear it again. So Luke 1, 37, for nothing is impossible with God. Here's a story that goes with that. When I was going through physical therapy, when I was having my second hip replace, a little girl came into physical therapy sitting next to me, and she went to Catholic school, so she had on her uniform. But on the blazer of the uniform, It said Luke 1:37. And at the time, I wasn't really thinking about, say, the Bible and exactly something I memorized from the Bible. So I said, well, I'm going to look that up when I get home. But I asked her, I said, excuse me. I said, do you know what that means on your blazer where it says Luke chapter 1, verse 37? She says, oh, yeah. She says, it's talking about faith. So when I got home, I looked at my Bible and I said, what does she mean? She said it was about faith. So then I said, being a seminarian, I said, let me take a Catholic Bible because I want to see the translation they have in the Catholic Bible. So when I found that translation, here's what it says. Faith doesn't make things easy. It makes them possible. And I have fallen in love with this translation of this one scripture. Luke chapter 1, verse 37. God, thank you for faith because you'll make it all come through for us. You'll make it possible for our prayer requests to be realized.
10: So let me testify. I was born in Haiti. My daddy was a minister. He believed in having churches in the hood, you know what I mean? He brought us to Newark, New Jersey after Brooklyn. 1108 South Orange Avenue. Let me take you back to a gospel.

0: Jordan Armstrong with his current single, God Loves Us. I'd like to hear from you. I want you to leave us a message on our Facebook page. All you have to do is search Gospel Track Show or Walt Baby Love. That's Gospel Track Show or Walt Baby Love, tracks spelled T-R-A-X-X. Then on Instagram, it's gospel_tracks. I want to know what you're doing when you're listening to Gospel Tracks. I want to know what's happening in your life also throughout the week. Now, let's have a little prayer. Heavenly Father, here we are, crying out to you at the same time, saying, thank you, God. This is how much we appreciate the fact you've given us a brand new mercy, and we're still alive and well here in the land of the living. Lord God, wrap your arms around those in our listening audience around the world. So many are going through some difficult times right now because of the lack of many things in their lives, especially income, to be able to provide for themselves and for their families. God, hear our cry today as we continue trusting you and believing you that we will have a breakthrough. Everything is going to turn around because we know evil cannot exist as long as love exists. And you are love because you're God and you created it all. Now, Father, continue being a blessing to all of us as we continue to make it our business to tell the world about you. In Jesus' holy name, we say amen, amen, and amen. As always, we want you to know we do this program in the name of our Lord and Savior, Jesus Christ. We also like keeping the name of our Father in the ministry alive, the Reverend Prophet L.K. Johnson, who was the founder of the First House of Prayer, the city of Chicago. He's got home to be with the Lord back in 2007 when he was 101 years of age. Well, that about does it for this week. I want you to tune in next week, same time, same station, when we'll bless you with the best gospel and inspirational entertainment from around the world. Gospel Tracks is a Walt Baby Love production in conjunction with Reach Media, Inc. My associate producer is Marisha Olivares. My senior producer in heaven is my lovely mother, Mrs. Dorothy Barnes, always praying for us, advocating for us, thanking Jesus personally for taking care of us. Production and engineering by Eric Caver for Eclectic Entertainment. This is definitely Walt Baby Love, and may God bless you and your family. Always remember, the family that prays together sure enough has the opportunity to stay together. I'll see y'all next weekend. Be blessed in the Lord. And as always, I'll be Airborne Gang. Bless you. 82nd Airborne Division.
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7: Hello and welcome to the show. I'm your host, Pat Campbell. We've got a fascinating program for you today. Our guest today says that there is a youth molecule in the human body, and he says this molecule of youth happens to be concentrated in our skin, hair, eyes, and joints. He says this substance not only dramatically influences our appearance, in other words, how young or how healthy we look, but more importantly, our physical strength, our flexibility, and mobility. This is our ability to do things, lift things, get around, be physical. Today, we're going to learn more about this once mysterious substance and how new breakthroughs are allowing us to get it back and keep it as we get older. All right, Bill Sardi is here. Bill is an author. He's traveled around the world in search of information about hyaluronic acid, or HA, as it's sometimes referred to. He's back from his recent trip to a small village in Japan where people maintain high levels of HA and are famous for their ability to defy the aging process. Bill, welcome to the program.
3: Great to be with you, Pat. And all your statements to introduce the show today are certainly not overstatements. After years of people using oral hyaluronic acid supplements, well, of course, we're going to give your audience a report today, an update, and an improvement, how things are going, as thousands of people have discovered how this supports, in particular, their joints, but also their skin and their eyes and, of course, their hair and so on. These are the areas where the body actually is highly concentrated in HA. But I want to tell all your listeners to please stay tuned, because there's going to be an offer today from Purity Products, no strings attached. This is an offer from a reputable company that's been in business for years. Just for $5, there's no strings attached, you get to try a bottle of this wonderful new product and make your life simple, make your supplement regimen simple, and save a little money along the way.
7: Now, you say there's a youth molecule in the human body and that it holds the key to the visible signs of aging. Now, you've written about this. You've traveled to Japan to do the research. So tell me about it. What exactly is this molecule you're talking about?
3: Pat, it's amazing that most people don't know this word, hyaluronic acid. And, of course, it's made. It's all over our body. It's in our skin. It's an all-natural molecule. We can get it orally, replace it in our body. But more so, we've learned that the little bit that we can get as a dietary supplement can trigger your body to make more. And of course, why do we need more? Well, when we're young, we're loaded with this stuff. When we're babies, we have what we call baby fat. It's really baby HA. It makes, as babies fall down and get cuts and scrapes, you notice they never really get any lifelong scars from that because they have lots of HA on board, hyaluronic acid. And to make this easy to understand for the audience, I think we can all appreciate that women have smoother skin and thicker hair and so on. All of that is because estrogen sends a signal to make more HA, and that's why the girls have more limber, flexible joints. They can get in a kind of a lotus posture kind of that men can't get into. They certainly have all of those advantages, and it's because the estrogen sends a signal to make more HA. Now, women have more HA to lose than men do, and you see the skin shriveling up, the joints and so on as women age. But there's a way to get it back. And of course, Purity Products for years now has been talking about HA, and they have a new formula just for the joints, HA joint formula. And it's so important today because I think everyone's confused. An article in the New York Times says consumers are confused what to do to support their joints, so people are looking for alternatives. We need cushioning in between the joints, the bones in our joints. When a doctor looks at an x-ray, all he's doing is measuring the space between the two bones there in the knee. So it's about a quarter of an inch space. Without that cushioning, you've got bone rubbing on bone. That's what HA is. It's the jello or the cushioning agent in between our bones. We lose it either due to wear and tear or age, and so we start getting problems. The more that we find pain relief, the more pain relievers we use, the more we're going to use these joints, and then we're going to wear out more bone. And they've noticed this. People who chronically use pain relievers are going to have more bone wear. So what you need is the actual cushioning back there to lubricate the joint, and that's what HA does. That's what HA is. The doctors call it synovial fluid. They actually inject this into joints. Orthopedists do. Dermatologists inject it into the skin. Eye doctors use it as a lubricant during eye surgery. So it's nothing foreign to modern medicine, but it may be new to you as a listener there, and you have never heard about HA before. Well, you need to learn about it. It's a wonderful molecule. It's all natural, and you can get it as a dietary supplement. Purity Products was the first to introduce it. Now, it's a great big long molecule, Pat, that's 6 million Daltons in molecular weight. Think of 6 million paper clips put together. It's big. You can't absorb it. And Purity found a way to knock it down so that it's only about 1,500 to 3,000. That means that you can absorb this orally. We actually proved that in studies conducted at a laboratory right there in Florida. And we're going to tell you more about that. But we proved that it's orally absorbed. Most doctors are told that oral HA cannot be absorbed. That's true if it's the regular HA. It's got to be knocked down in molecular weight. And more important, it needs some other antioxidants to be added with it. We're going to talk about one here in just a moment. But Purity Products is introducing this all-new joint formula for people that are searching for alternatives for their joint health. And, of course, this isn't a drug. It's a dietary supplement meant to, of course, support healthy joint health as we think of it.
7: If you're just tuning in, we're talking with Bill Sardi about hyaluronic acid, or HA. Now, Bill, you said recently that the HA revolution is underway. More and more people are using it. Tell us why HA is such a breakthrough, and what exactly can it do for people?
3: I think the brick and the mortar analogy is probably the best for everybody to understand it. There are bricks in our body, the cells. There's mortar in between, and the mortar is the collagen. Now, within the collagen, not the collagen itself, vitamin C makes collagen, but within that collagen, there's a moisturizing agent that looks like Jell-O. Now, everyone knows you put some Jell-O in the refrigerator and the water separates out after a time. And that's what's happening in our body. We're losing the water-holding molecule, HA. The body is 72% water. And as we lose this, the connective tissue that connects all of our cells, that connects all of everything that we have, begins to lose its water. It separates out. And then we begin to lose the substance, the scaffolding, the support structure that holds our body together. And, of course, we begin to wrinkle, we shrivel up, we lose an inch in our height, we see the brain shrivels up in the eye and so on. All of these things occur with age, and, you know, Ponce de Leon was looking for a youth molecule, and he wanted to find it in, of course, the fountain of youth, the water. He was looking for a water fountain. The body needs water, but it has to hold it, and, of course, I want everyone to think of having something like a Jell-O type of a water balloon filled with Jell-O, or one filled with water.

0: starts with patients and people that have issues and want to have healthy joints and skin and hair and eyes and want to see some of these useful levels of HA restored in their body.
1: Now, Bill, you've written a great deal about the role of hyaluronic acid in the body's connective tissues. How does HA work in the joints and the connective tissues?
0: It's a natural cushioning agent. And, Pat, we're talking to you about between the bones. It also surrounds the nerves. There's a sciatic nerve. There's an ulnar nerve. There's a carpal tunnel nerve. All of these are going to need the special cushioning that HA can give them. There are people that tell us this stuff works. Here's Ernie writing to me, who's actually teaches and plays golf in Dover, Delaware. He found this purity joint formula, and we're telling you it worked miracles for him. Why? Because purity has not only taken EHA, but they've taken a brand new substance called Hydrox that's taken from olives. Now, Pat, you notice you can put a bowl of olives on your table and a year later come back, and except for a little bit of shrinkage due to just the loss of moisture, they're very stable. They're still there. They didn't shrivel up and waste away due to fungal contamination. So there's something very strong in olives. We've known it for a long time. Dr. Roberto Crea, an Italian researcher who's now here in this country, doing some research on hydroxytyrosol extracted from olives and found out that it does some of the same things that the molecules do that trigger, like estrogen does, the production of HA. So we began to think, why don't we combine this wonderful, strong antioxidant from olives into Purity's new HA joint formula? You know, we're getting results like we've never seen before. This is why Bill writes to us this year saying, I'm taking HA for my knees. It's done wonders for my joints. So we get these letters from people. They're unsolicited. You see, this is the kind of thing we hear. And of course, they're astounded with this. They just can't believe it. Here's someone writing to me. This is Dr. Cal Lee saying, he looks like a man that's 30 years younger, and he says people can't even believe his level of fitness and youthful appearance. And he says, I tell you to tell him, it's just the HA formula. And of course, he sent us pictures on the internet how fit he looks for his age. And you're going to look a little younger, because when you were young, you had a lot of this. 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It's Purity's HA joint formula. 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
1: Now, Bill, you visited this village in Japan, Yuzuri-hari, or as they call it, the Village of Long Life. I understand the people had unusually high HA levels in this village. What did you find when you met the people? Is it genetic? Is it dietary? What did you see?
0: Well, I went there again for the second time with translators, photographers, and it was easy to understand without studies, without even though the town doctor there, Dr. Komori, has identified hyaluronic acid is the very reason why these people in Yuzuri-hara exhibit such youthfulness. And by the way, they have a lady there in her 90s.

0: without any aging spots in her skin, perfect skin, no wrinkles whatsoever. People living into their 80s and 90s look a lot younger, and it all became clear when we were there. Now, they grow a lot of their own vegetables and foods right there near their homes, and they have a lot of fresh foods, and sometimes they have a little extra, so they come down to the vegetable market and bring their goods there to be sold. So we were there taking pictures and interviewing people when 83-year-old Mr. Ishii came driving in on his motorcycle to deliver his vegetables to the fruit market. Pat, where do we have in the United States 83-year-olds driving their motorcycle down to the vegetable market? We don't have it. We followed him to his home where he was up on a 30-foot ladder trimming a tree. He works in the fields about 4 to 6 hours a day. And he introduced us to his neighbor who was 90 years old without a wrinkle on his face. Neither of them use reading glasses. And of course, he works about 6 to 8 hours out in the fields every day. This was remarkable. I almost felt that I was in some sort of a place where the dinosaurs are still living or something. It was so remarkable. These people just exhibit a youthfulness, a flexibility in their joints, certainly a healthfulness that we just don't see everywhere else. In fact, it was so remarkable that the Emperor of Japan actually has visited this village. Pictures were taken there. You could see them all over the village there as they had posted them. So this had stood out. And, of course, Connie Chung, ABC News 2020, had gone to visit there in the year 2000. This was originally on television. You could see the actual pictures for yourself. But the HA revolution has come here, Pat. And, of course, we've had 3 years of use of HA. But we could lose people in the science. So they want to know, what's real? Is this for real? Well, it's real for Tom, who writes to us, a pharmacist now from Santa Cruz, California, 70 years of age, participating in the Hawaii Ironman contest in Kona, Hawaii, this past year, 70 years old. He said this new HA formula for the joints did a great job. Now, certainly a pharmacist would know. Here's John writing to me and saying, you know, at age 55, boy, when I tried HA, I'm now back to playing full court basketball with the 20-year-olds, and I've even begun to jog again. These are the kinds of reports that we hear.
1: Let me ask you a question here. You mentioned glucosamine, and there's another one out there that's pretty popular, MSM. How does this HA stack up against those other ones? The other ones, you have to take them for a while before you even see any results.
0: You do. And most of these are very positive dietary supplements. They certainly have lots of benefits. Glucosamine takes quite a while to kick in. MSM is a wonderful sulfur compound. And again, it's an anti-inflammatory, as are many things like fish oil and so on. These are all wonderful, but they're not dealing with the origin of the problem. The origin of the problem is the loss of cushioning in the joint. And if we can just replace this, if we can find a way to get that cushioning back, that's what we call youthfulness. That's what we had when we were young. Here's David writing to me from New York, 25 years, looking for something that would help support his lower back. And, of course, he said, I can't believe it now. He says, I can't thank you enough for this product. People have tried all the alternatives. They've searched everywhere else, Pat, and they haven't heard of hyaluronic acid.
1: Now, the reorder rates on HA sort of tell me that things are phenomenal. The product works. The study shows how. But what are the customers saying? What are they telling you candidly? What are they saying to Bill Sardi?
0: If the horses come back to the trough, there must be good water there. It's amazing to me how people say, just keep sending this. It's wonderful. It changed my life. Here's Lorraine saying, I can't believe it, but I'm able to run. I love it. Run 5 miles a day. My skin, nails, they're great. Telling everybody about it. These are online. You can go see some of these comments. Purity Products has it online where people just log in and tell you. These aren't edited in any way. Here's Brent writing, says, no one at Purity Products made an outlandish claim about HA joint formula, but 3 days after I started taking it, I noticed the difference. This stuff really works. It's your own personal discovery. That's why Purity Products wants you to have this bottle. You call. Nobody's going to hound you. You call that number. They're going to send you a bottle, a full month supply, and you can do it without any risk. You just kick in a few bucks, and you're going to experience this for yourself. Like the people who've written in and said all these wonderful things. Here's Harold, 85th year, he says, I'm in. He says, I'm doing very well on HA. Thank you very much. Here's Jasmine saying, my face looks moist and youthful, and I'm getting people asking me about it. What am I taking? 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
1: 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Bill, let's talk a minute about how this is available. Is this a tablet, a capsule? How's it taken? Do you take it with food? How much do I need to take every day?
0: It's a capsule. You take 3 a day. You can take 6 a day the first month just to double up and get this thing really going. It's easy to take. If you're kind of concerned about it and you're a little timid and you only want to get your toe in the water, fine. Take one or spread them out. Take 3 a day and spread them out through the day. This is what we're finding is the areas of the body, the eyes, the hair, the skin, and particularly the joints. It's been said we're all living longer and we're all going to have joint problems just due to wear and tear. So for your standard person who has wear and tear, this is the kind of thing they need for joint support. It's not a drug. It's a dietary supplement. It's available from Purity Products at no risk. Money back offer. Well, there is no risk today. Purity Products wants you to get this new HA joint formula risk-free, and you're going to get this new HA joint formula with this new hydrox molecule from the olives, the stabilizing antioxidant, along with the HA. It works wonders. I don't know how I can convince your audience of this, Pat, but to read these wonderful letters, tell them that this works. It worked for my dog. It's worked for my mother-in-law. It worked for my brother. These are real stories from real people who tell us that it worked for them. And I know people want to know there's good science behind it. I went all over the world. I went to Japan. I called researchers in laboratories all over the world to write a whole book, get hundreds of references before we began to realize even that HA was safe to use, effective. It's really a wonderful dietary supplement. You haven't heard about it yet, but you will. It'll be on the front page of Time magazine in due time. In the meantime, what about you? 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
1: 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Call now. Bill, let's talk about some of the visible signs of aging and how this HA formula from Purity Products addresses these signs.
0: Well, certainly when we look in the mirror, when we see, well, let's say we're twin brothers, if we're looking, one of us ages faster than the other, how do we know that? And we're looking at our hair, we're looking at our skin, how smooth it is. You're losing HA. That's what your body's telling you. How do you get it back? Just think, there is a way. And Purity Products, taking all the risk out, all of the issues about you coming up with the dollars and everything, they just want you to try it because We're talking about replacing an all-natural molecule in your body. You can take this. Thousands have. And so they've pioneered the way. You need to be added to the list. If you're taking glucosamine, well, try HA. And you're going to find the kind of results that we're talking about here on the air. And you can do it without any risk. All you're going to do is help Purity Products with a little bit of the cost. And you are going to get a bottle of this new HA joint formula with this new hydrox molecule as well into it to help trigger your body to make more HA. Losing HA and aging are equivalent to the same thing. How do you get it back? How do you get this wonderful youth molecule? There certainly is one. Ponce de Leon was right. The fountain of youth, the body is 72% water, but it needs to be held into a cushioning gel. No, this isn't going to cause water retention. No, it doesn't increase any kind of problems like that. It's all natural. You had a lot more of it when you were young. You just need to get a little bit of it back. I know the more, Pat, that I say good about this, people find it unbelievable.
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1: Hey, my name is Ed Long. We're in the sanctuary. Have I got a strange but true story for you? 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I'm going to tell you what I'm talking about in a minute. Hold on. Right now,

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1: The Stellar Award winners, Lisa Noel Smith and the Brown Singers. That song is hot still, promises. Hey, Ed Long is here with you, playing your favorite songs for you in the sanctuary for Saturday. All right, Edwin Hawkins on the way. Travis Green made a way. That's coming up for you, too. Nancy Jackson's Crazy Praise is on the way, too. Hold on. I got you. All right, so I got a strange but true story for you. When I read this, I had to reread it. All right, here we go. So, authorities said that someone was breaking into homes and making the bed. Police say at least 7 homes were entered, and in each case, the person made the bed perfectly. Where are you? Come by. My address is in one home. Check this out. In one of the houses, the person even washed the sheets before making the bed. Come on now. Wait, where you at? Where you at?
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1: 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Kim Harper Johnson with you on a happy

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1: Jesus is a friend that sticks closer than a brother. Always good. Thank you, Jesus. Kim Harper Johnson, happy Saturday. Yay to you and yours. I pray that all is well. Thanks for listening in. We got CC Wine is on the way with a hit, Pray. Charles Jenkins, Eric Thomas, God be praised. Well, have you seen any episodes yet? Talking about this week, the premiere dropped all 10 episodes. They're all 30 minutes apiece of A Different World, the sequel, with some returning favorite cast members. Jasmine Guy as Whitley Gilbert Wayne, Kadeem Hardison as Dwayne Wayne, and of course, some new characters. Debbie Allen's executive producer and director. Yeah. If you hadn't seen it yet, well, maybe as you're relaxing at home today, you'll binge watch it. 10 episodes, 30 minutes apiece. And of course, it aired on television for the first time September 1987, 39 years ago. A great binge watch, A Different World, the sequel.
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7: 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Test it.

Heaven 600. Hi, it's Kim Harper Johnson. Are you or someone you know doing good things in Baltimore? Share it with us for a chance to be featured on A Good Morning with Maurette. Just inbox us at Heaven 600. I don't know.

Baltimore's good news station, Heaven 600. From the rising of the sun to the going down of the same, the Lord's name is to be praised. Let's just praise the Lord. He's worthy. Kim Harper Johnson with you. Happy Saturday. Yay. Today is September 26th. And of course, it's a special day on the national calendar. I'll tell you what it is. Yeah, straight ahead. Keep it here. Here's Jason Nelson, Made New.

0: Heaven 600, Baltimore's good news station. Therefore, if anyone be in Christ, he is a brand new creation. Kim Harper Johnson with you. Reverend Clay Evans is on the way. I've got a testimony. Donald Lawrence, Leandria Johnson, deliver me. Listen, today, September 26th, yeah, it's a special day on the national calendar. All day long, hashtag National Singles Day. Yeah, always takes place the Saturday of Singles Week. Well, listen, this day recognizes nearly half of the U.S. population who, whether by choice or circumstance, remain unattached. 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Celebrate is hashtag National Singles Day. Enjoy.
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So I'm speaking for all of you listening, starting here, starting now. The things that hurt you in the past won't control your future. Starting now, this is a new day. 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

0: 1600. 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Thank you, Jesus. Kim Harford Johnson with you. Happy Saturday. I pray that all is well. If you're out and about running errands that you did not get a chance to do this week, be mindful, be careful, watch out for one another, and most especially be kind to one another. I know you're buckled up and no texting while driving, right? Stay safe. And listen, we've got more to keep you uplifted. The Kurt Carr Singers in the Sanctuary.
1: Oh God, once again, we come into your presence with expectancy in our hearts. God, we know you're going to bless us. So

Heaven 600. Our God is upholding us with his right hand of righteousness. Hallelujah. Kim Harper Johnson. Yeah, that's me keeping you company on this happy Saturday. Yay. Got Judith Christie McAllister on the way, like the dew. Marvin Sapp never would have made it. Well, certainly we do petition your prayers. Yeah. In reference to health concern, Lionel Richie has paused his tour after a heart procedure. 77-year-old singer is taking a break from performing after successful treatment for an irregular heartbeat. And so he has taken a break, and we're praying for him during this time for a speedy recovery and total recovery. Of course, we know, hallelujah, that one of his songs that we just love that he did with the Commodores is now a classic in the gospel community. Jesus is love. So we're praying that in the name of Jesus, or speedy recovery.

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1: Seek the Lord while he may be found. Seek him while he's near. Kim Harper Johnson with you. Happy Saturday. Yay. Thanks for listening in. And of course, got some spiritual food for your soul. Yeah, if you're hungry. Remember now, the man will not live by bread alone, but with every word that proceed out of the mouth of God. Get your Bibles ready. Yeah, talking about some soul food. Spiritual food for your soul is straight ahead. Here's the Cardi.

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1: In the presence of the Lord, there is fullness of joy. The joy of the Lord, that's our strength on this happy Saturday. Yay. Kim Harper Johnson with you. And yes, this hour, I got a gift from me to you. If it's your birthday, September 26th. Ah, yeah. I'll share it with you later. Well, listen, right now we've got Donnie Peoples and For My Good.
2: I've had

0: 1-800-875-5600.
1: But you, my Lord, yes, you're a God of compassion and mercy. You're full of patience and faithful love. And his love never fails. Kim Harper Johnson with you. Happy Saturday to you. Got the Canted Spirituals. Fix it, Jesus. Anthony David Heaven. Well, it is the first Saturday of fall, and a lot of people are doing tailgating around this time of year. College football, HBCUs, you know, an immersive cultural experience featuring world-class food, high-energy marching bands at halftime, and major homecoming celebrations. Just love the fall, right? Well, listen, whatever you decide to do today, enjoy this day. It's the day the Lord has made, and we'll continue to rejoice and be glad in it. So you got to make the choice to rejoice.
2: It's Marette Brown Clark. And so Miss Cassie sends me a positive word every morning. I call it a God wink, lets me know that somebody thought about me. And I always love to pass that on to you. God loves you. I love you. And Miss Cassie loves all of us. So what did Miss Cassie have to say to us on today? She

0: you are praying for. Why? Because it's coming. Amen. Thank you, Miss Cassie, for that reminder. Tune in tomorrow to hear what Miss Cassie said to me. Remember, it's always a happy time on A Good Morning with Morette on Heaven 600.
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Heaven 600, hello, this is Kim Harper Johnson. 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
0: remember, remember, remember, there is a friend.
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0: Oh, I love him, I love him.
1: Who will wipe your tears away?
0: I know he will.
1: And if your heart is broken,
0: this is all you have to do.

Baltimore's Good News Station, Heaven 600. Our times are in the Lord's hands. No man will be able to pluck us out of his hand. Amen. Kim Harper Johnson with you. Happy Saturday to you and yours, September 26th. If it's your birthday, yeah, I got something sweet for you. Like a good old slice of birthday cake, a gift from me to you. It's on the way. Keep it here. Here's Canton Jones, Praise on Go.

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1: Blessed be the Lord who daily loads us with benefits, even the God of our salvation. Hallelujah, worthy of the highest praise on this happy Saturday. Yeah, I got more hits and more inspiration on the way just for you. Don't you go anywhere. Keep it here. Well, listen, it's September 26th. Happy birthday, Deborah Thomas. Celebrating on today, Earl J. Fisher, it's your birthday. Happy birthday to you. Jonathan C. Smith, happy birthday. Steve Askew is celebrating his 60th chapter. Look at God. And listen, if it's your birthday too, let me help you celebrate. Happy, happy, happy, happy, happy birthday to you. Happy birthday. Ah, yeah, it's a gift from me to you. Yes, it's from my heart. You're welcome. Whatever your celebration may be today, you may be celebrating, you know, something great that your family member or friend has done, and you're celebrating with them. Maybe you're celebrating because it's your wedding anniversary. Enjoy. Or maybe you're celebrating because it's Saturday. Well, this is the day that the Lord has made. Rejoice and be glad in it.
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20: Next. Hey, Alfie, what can I get for you?
21: Hey, Nora, just a nice latte, please. How was your weekend?
20: Not bad, thanks. Mainly working here. You?
21: Me? Well, I was battling gods in the afterlife realm, and after lunch, I fought mercenaries. Ooh, could I get oat milk with that latte, please?
20: Yeah, of course.
21: And then Sunday was mostly fighting supervillains. So a pretty chill weekend. Ooh, and I'll grab an almond croissant, too.
20: Wait, what? That didn't actually happen, right?
21: It happens on PS5.
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Heaven 600. There is a name above every name. At the name of Jesus, every knee will bow, and every tongue will confess that Jesus is Lord. Kim Hartford Johnson with you. Happy Saturday to you and yours. If you're out and about, you know, trying to find a lunch destination, maybe visiting a family member or friend, or just out for a drive, we're praying for traveling grace and mercy for you and yours. Stay safe, stay buckled up, and no texting while driving, okay? Let's continue to give God praise. Here's Walter Hawkins and the Love Center Choir. Be grateful.

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1: Surely goodness and mercy will follow us all the days of our lives. A-L-L. To God be the glory. Kim Harper Johnson. Yeah, that's me keeping you company on this Saturday. Yay. It's my pleasure. Got commission on the way running back to you. 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Well, we have a few federal holidays that'll be coming up, and one's coming up pretty soon. Columbus Day or Indigenous People Day is Monday, October 12th. And, you know, Veterans Day is on the way. November 11th, Thanksgiving Day, Thursday, November 26th, and then Christmas Day, Friday, December 25th. It all hit bam, bam, bam, bam. 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Well, listen, of course, federal holidays mean that federal employees are off. Most banks are closed and no snail mail. 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
1: 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A very present help in the time of trouble. Kim Harper Johnson with you. Happy Saturday to you and yours. Got a great one for you. It's Kirk Franklin and Karen Clark Sheard. Yeah, thank you for everything. I just want to say-

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1: Jesus is the way, he's the truth, and he is the life. Hallelujah. No man comes to the Father except through him. Kim Harper Johnson with you. Happy Saturday. Got Donnie McClurkin with this classic, Speak to My Heart.

0: Baltimore's Good News Station, Heaven 600. Be fully persuaded that what God has promised, He is able also to perform it. He's able to do exceedingly abundantly above all that we could ever think or even ask. Kim Harper, Johnson with you. Happy Saturday to you. And of course, we got Helen Baylor on the wave. It had not been for the Lord on our side. Got Chandler Moore, Lead Me On. Well, listen, if you want to check out a movie with the family, you know, Avengers Endgame Encore. Marvel fans is out in theaters right now. Sure, you may have seen it before, but it's an encore with a few new scenes preparing for the next movie that's coming out in December, Avengers Doomsday. So yeah, if you like to check out a family-friendly film, Avengers Endgame Encore is in theaters with some brand new footage. How about that?
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2: Hey, good music. 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
1: 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God bless you. 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We'll continue to give God praise through the ministry of music. 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He's Kenny Lewis in one voice. 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
1: I have fainted unless I had believed to see the goodness of the Lord in the land of the living. Yeah, God did it. He has done it. You can go ahead and give him an in advance praise on this happy Saturday. Yay. Kim Harford Johnson with you. Edwin Hawkins is on the way. God will take care of you. Keandra Lockett, trouble won't last. Well, listen, we want you to continue to enjoy your Saturday and, you know, give God praise for everything. And of course, again, you know, it's always a blessing to make it a priority to check on one another. I believe in that. And of course, you want to also give people their flowers while they live. Time is fleeting. So let's enjoy one another. Let's love on each other and certainly encourage, uplift, and pray for one another. All right. And of course, I'm praying for you in the mighty and matchless name of Jesus. Be healed, be delivered, and be set free. Amen. Stay encouraged and encourage others.
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1: Our God has given us the authority to tread upon serpents and scorpions and over all the things and the power of the enemy. Hallelujah. Take it back. Kim Harper Johnson with you on this happy Saturday. Thanks for listening. And yeah, we appreciate you listening in no matter where you might be. You can always hear us no matter where you are. If you're working out at the gym, take us with you. 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We want to be wherever you are. And you can do that on the iHeartRadio app on that smart device. If you don't have it yet, go ahead to your app store. Download it today. It's free, and free never sounded so good. And this one for you, Lamar Campbell, Spirit.

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1: The Lord is good. Yes, he's good to all. And his tender mercies over all his works. And you know his mercy endures forever, right? Kim Harford Johnson with you. Happy Saturday. Yay to you and yours. Reed's Temple Choir is on the way, reminding us that we are blessed. Kirk Franklin, I Smile. On this Friday, October 2nd, the next Tyler Perry movie will be on Netflix. Yeah, it's called Tyler Perry's Doing Life. Now, it follows Anika, who's a single mother and a former prison officer, and Carousel, a reformed ex-convict who once saved her life during a violent prison riot. So it's a romantic drama. And it's coming out this Friday, October 2nd, on Netflix. Tyler Perry's Doing Life.
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3: And so Miss Cassie sends me a positive word every morning. I call it a God wink. Lets me know that somebody thought about me. And I always love to pass that on to you. God loves you. I love you. And Miss Cassie loves all of us. So what did Miss Cassie have to say?

0: 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We've added the lyrics. 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

1-800. Be steadfast, unmovable, always abounding in the work of the Lord. Hey, ordinary just won't do. Kim Harper Johnson with you. Happy Saturday. And of course, got this great one for you. It's Darrell Walls and PJ Morton. Yeah, Able.

Evan 600. Title of this song says everything about what we do and why we do it. My soul says yes. I say yes to my Lord. The Chicago Mass Choir here on the Weekend Praise Party. I'm Victor Sosa. It is a privilege for us to have the opportunity to spend some time with you, especially on the weekend when we're trying to get out here, have some fun,

7600. I'm Victor Sosa. Tell us your good news. 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

Baltimore's Good News Station, Evan 600. Saturday night, on the eve of another full slate of games for the NFL Week 3, there are some folks who are preparing to go through a very specific routine to get ready for the games tomorrow. We'll talk about that.

Baltimore, 7600. No superstitions around here. We just keep playing the best songs for you to get your praise on to. But if you got a favorite football team and there's something you have to do before every game, we're talking about that in less than 10 minutes.

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1: Just want to say a quick thank you to Kelly, who sent us a voice message via the iHeartRadio app asking for Corinne Hawthorne and Lecrae. We'll get Unstoppable on for you. I also got Doe, plus Jason Nelson, and Madison Ryan Ward for this weekend praise party. What about your game day rituals? Doesn't have to be the NFL, although there's a full slate of games tomorrow. College football is huge. Maybe you got a specific thing you got to do before every game for your favorite team. What is it, Brian?
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17: Don't miss the adrenaline, the drama, and the total nonstop action.
19: No one can ever be as good as this right here.
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